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3: The best show ever. I listen to it every morning.
1: Forget to set your alarm this morning. Here's what you missed.
4: Oh, I love them.
5: This one will be the suck bowl, if you will. The Texans, what the hell happened? C.J. Stroud and this team and all these aspirations. And then the Tennessee Titans at home. I don't give me the Texans on the road. They got to win one game, right? I mean, come on, man.
6: Yeah, I'm sorry, G. We need Houston, too. The problem is the Texans' offense is so good, but their defense is just giving up 35 points.
7: Why do you
6: points.
7: Care, then? Let's just take the Titans and be different.
6: No. Again.
7: No,
6: slow game.
7: There's no.
6: It's okay.
7: We're just six games in, and they're exactly the same. How can you win then?
6: Everything's fine.
7: Okay, we're taking Tennessee.
6: No, Gene, that's the worst team.
7: Look, they both have 0-4. You can't say it's worse.
6: I can. I can confidently say it is.
5: And there's a reason.
6: There's a reason why.
5: I like this.
6: Brian's quiet right now. There's a reason why he's quiet because he knows I'm right. He knows I'm right.
5: I like this. I like this.
6: This is not a flip a coin.
5: But their helmets are cute.
6: They got new jerseys. Nashville.
7: Orange.
5: This is how I stay alive, is by letting you two duke it out.
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5: Mainly cloudy skies expected tonight with a low of 67. Winds out of the south, 5 to 10 miles an hour. Mainly sunny skies tomorrow. Daytime highs approaching 86. Currently, it's 75 degrees.
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7: Lowest dip down to about 67
8: tonight
7: under overcast skies. Winds out of the south, 5 to 10 miles an hour.
8: Mainly sunny skies tomorrow.
7: High temperatures reach up to 86.
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3: Welcome to Hard Drive. I'm Lou Brutus, and as Major League Baseball moves deeper into the postseason, I'm looking forward to this weekend's matchup between two of the biggest payrolls in the sport as the New York Mets take on the New York Yankees. Tee time will be 1 p.m. at Battleground Country Club in Manalapan, New Jersey. Anyway, this week on the world-famous Hard Drive, my guests will include Greta Van Fleet, Motionless in White, Miles Kennedy, Skillet, and Wage War. 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

0: Hard drive, double dose of 3 days grace, May Day and Dominate. They begin another leg of their alienation tour with I Prevail and The Funeral Portrait, October 23rd in Biloxi, Mississippi. I'm Lou Brutus. Time now to get you plugged in with the latest from Architects. Always great to speak with the band's Sam Carter. Sam, if you would, tell me about the tune Machine.
1: Machine actually happened. We actually shot the video for Machine the last time we were in America. So we shot that in between Mexico and starting the American tour. So we were ahead of schedule because we kind of knew that we were going to have a bit of time off after the festivals to go on holiday and be with family. And, you know, we take that time of recharging, you know, seriously. You know, we're getting on in terms of, you know, with kids and with family. So we want to make sure that we're, when we're out, we're as good as we can be. And yeah, I'm really proud of Machine and the jump that the band is taking. And yeah, it's really exciting.
0: I think the song is very good at capturing the feeling of unease a lot of people have about the world these days.
1: Yes. Yeah. Architects are quite good at that.
0: It sounds a bit to me like it would be a great James Bond song. Do you think you guys could ever pull a James Bond song out?
1: Yeah, if they want to use it, feel free. You know, I'm sure our publishing company would love that. I would love that. Yeah, I mean, especially for, you know, a British band to be able to do that would be a huge honor. I think it's always a big talking point over here. So yeah, maybe we can. Maybe we can do something. I don't think they'd like the breakdown in the middle of it, but we can, you know, we can negotiate that out.

0: That is new hard drive music from Slash featuring Miles Kennedy and the Conspirators. Title track of the forthcoming new album, Flying Blind, which is going to drop February 26th. Miles Kennedy will be joining me later in the show to talk Alter Bridge. I'm Lou Brutus. Tons of great new music out this week, including Skillet. John Cooper of the group will join me in just a moment. We'll also hit music from Autumn Kings and Papa Roach. Until then, hit me via the Hard Drive Radio socials. 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

0: P-Roach with the B-Roach. Papa Roach on the world-famous hard drive. I believe they are going to be amongst my guests on the show next week. I'm Lou Brutus. Skillet was one of the bands who dropped a new record this week. John Cooper of the group joins me now. John, the tune Scream has a very heavy industrial feel to it.
1: It does. The entire EP is like that. In fact, I would say Scream is probably not quite as heavy as the rest of the bulk of the tracks on the thing. And I think that some of that was... It kind of harkens back to some of Skillet's earlier music, as you just alluded to. It is a bit more raw, and it is a bit more heavy. I think the lyrics are also heavier. They're more emotionally dense, and we went a different direction for that. And for people that have seen Skillet live over the last 8 years, they probably would have noticed, or some have, because I've seen their comments on social media, that a lot of our songs are detuned live. Some of that came because they're easier to sing. You know, if you're singing every night on stage, night after night, it's a little easier if you drop the pitch of the songs because you're singing so high. And I always liked that.

0: stayed home.
1: They recently wrapped their phenomenal Dead 7 tour with Seven Dust, Theory of a Dead Man on hard drive, Winnebago. The three-song Sega's on Deck, this week featuring Bill Murray, Dirty Honey, and Five Finger Death Punch. Then I will be joined by another band who dropped a phenomenal record this week, Greta Van Fleet. More hard drive coming up.
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0: The Hard Drive, three-song seg wrapping up this week with the band currently continuing their legacy tour this weekend in Florida. Five Finger Death Punch preceded in the rock by Dirty Honey and Bill Murray. I'm Lou Brutus. Jake and Danny from Greta Van Fleet join me now on the show. Tell me about the new album that just dropped. Tell me about making Palace for the People.
1: What I wanted to bring into this record was, how can I take this simple setup of a drum kit and approach it in a way that I have not yet, which is incorporating like world rhythms and, you know, things that I'd kind of gathered and had the opportunity to learn in our travels, some like soca, South American beats and whatnot. And take some of those ideas and bring it in. And naturally they translate differently. You record them differently, but that was my focus on the record.
2: Yeah, I think to that point, it was really like the modus operandi was okay, because Palace for the People being a record, really that sort of stems from our sort of experience traveling the world for the last 10 years. I mean, that was really the ethos of that record. It was like, you know, we left home, you know, 10 years, almost a decade ago now, we were boys. And, you know, we saw the people and the places and the cultures and the ideas and these philosophies that we fell in love with. So it was like, that was going to be the record. It was a palace for the people.

0: Greta Van Fleet on the world famous hard drive from their newly released album Palace for the People, the tune Tear It Down. Looking forward to their headlining tour. It happens next year, beginning in Savannah, Georgia, then wrapping up with a very special show in July, a hometown gig in Grand Rapids, Michigan. I'm Lou Brutus. Looking ahead to hour two of the show, Miles Kennedy will be joining me as guest. I'll also be chatting with Wage War and Motionless in White. We'll have music news in dirt on Slayer, Parkway Drive, and From Ashes to New. Plus, we will announce the brand new Screamer of the Week. More hard drive coming up.
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17: Lows dip down to about 67
18: tonight
17: under overcast skies. Winds out of the south, 5 to 10 miles an hour. Mainly sunny skies tomorrow. High temperatures reach up to 86. Right now, it's 72 degrees.
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Foo Fighters to begin hour two this week of the world famous hard drive. This time, last weekend, I was catching them at the Power to the People Festival. You can check out my photos from the pit at the Hard Drive Radio Socials. I'm Lou Brutus. We now check in the topsy-turvy world of rock and roll gossip and news that we call dirt. Slayer's legendary album, Rain in Blood, celebrated its 40th anniversary earlier this week, originally released October 7, 1986. The gold-certified thrash metal classic helped define a generation of heavy music, and to mark this milestone, Slayer is releasing a limited edition crimson red liquid-filled vinyl version of the album on November 20. The special blood-filled Zeotrope edition going to be available exclusively through Sound of Vinyl. Parkway Drive have announced their new live album, Live at the Sydney Opera House, arriving December 4 via Epitaph Records. Recorded during a sold-out black tie performance at the iconic venue, the album features the band reimagining their biggest songs with a full symphony orchestra and special guests. The performance is also featured in their new concert film, Parkway Drive Home, screening in select theaters. Fans can get their first taste of the release with an orchestral version of Prey, which is available now. Finally, From Ashes to New announced their Spring 2027 Reflections Tour, beginning March 12 and running through April 18. The tour will feature support from Nevertell, Dark Divine, and Hollow Pact. The band will also donate $1 from every ticket sold to Musicians on Call, a nonprofit organization that brings live and recorded music to patients, families, and caregivers in hospitals and healthcare facilities. That's all the dirt that's fit to dish since we are talking From Ashes to New. Here they are on Hard Drive. It's

0: So, yeah.
1: Thanks again for joining me this weekend on the World Famous Hard Drive. I'm Lou Brutus. Miles Kennedy has again this week proven himself to be one of the busiest men in all of music. They have the tour starting with Alter Bridge soon. They also have the new tune from Slash with Miles Kennedy and the Conspirators. Miles joins me now. How does Alter Bridge actually prepare for a tour?
2: It depends on the set list. So if we're integrating a bunch of new material, a little bit more. If it's stuff that we know better than the back of our hands, not as much. It's I like to rehearse. I'm usually preparing. If I know a tour is coming up, it depends. Like I said, it depends on the set list. I'm usually in my studio then rehearsing for a few weeks prior to get my voice in shape and get my chops up guitar wise. And then we'll usually get together with Alter Bridge for, I don't know, 3 days or something and kind of run things before. I don't think we have that luxury on this. Like when we're starting, because we're starting in South America, so I can't remember how that's going to work out. But we've been touring quite a bit this year, so we should be pretty good. Fingers crossed.

What's going on? This is Caleb Shomo of Beartooth. All the best to Lou Brutus and the world famous Hard Drive on their 30th anniversary.

0: There you have yet another band who will soon be on the road. Beartooth on the world-famous hard drive, Beautiful Again. Their Pure Ecstasy trek begins November 11 in Boston. I'm Lou Brutus. Cody from Wage War is joining me in just a moment. They just dropped their brand new full length. We'll also play Ninth Key in this moment with Dayseeker and get you the brand new Screamer of the Week. Quite the week on Hard Drive.
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15: What's up? This is Low Spirit from Ninth Key, and this is our song Happy Feels Like on the world-famous hard drive.

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0: In This Moment, featuring Rory Rodriguez of Dayseeker on Hard Drive, I Want to Believe. I recently caught In This Moment with Hollywood Undead on the Taste of Chaos tour. You can check out my videos and photos from the show via the Hard Drive Radio socials. I'm Lou Brutus. Wage War dropped a new full-length album this week, Landfall. Cody Quistad of the group explains timing is important when getting new music out.
1: Yeah, obviously, like when it comes into like album planning and stuff, there's label timelines and, you know, you want to do it around tours. And, you know, there's a lot of logistics to putting out music other than just, cool, I want to put out a song now. Classic story. I've experienced quite a bit. I'm sure many people do. But like you'll have this great idea for a song title or an album title or a concept. And then a week before, you know, you've been sitting on it all this time. You got it all planned out. And a week before it comes out, some other artist of note puts out a song with that exact title. It's a big song. And then all of a sudden you look like a copycat. You know what I mean? The happy coincidence kind of thing. And so we were so excited about this era of Wage War that we didn't want to risk that. So we made sure we got it out as soon as possible once it all came together.

0: from their newly released Landfall album. That is Blindfold from Wage War on Hard Drive. I'm Lou Brutus, Avatar and Dead Poets Society on deck. Then I'll be chatting with the gentleman whose band I will be seeing Halloween night this year in Philadelphia, Chris Motionless of Motionless in White, as Hard Drive continues.
1: Here's the deal. 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

0: Dead Poets Society on hard drive. I'm the Sonic Warrior, Lou Brutus, here with my close personal friend, Chris Motionless from Motionless in White. Chris, Rest in Peace really feels like one of those songs that must have been a blast for you to make.
1: Dude, I live for the moments in the writing process where things catch fire. And it's like you could do no wrong. Every idea is the sickest idea. And everyone's no one could sit down because they're like, oh my God, what about this? Let's try that. And it's just every single thing rolls into the next. And I feel like after we had tried the first two versions of the song and felt like there was something missing, I finally was just like, okay, I now know what we should take from these two and let's try this. And then as soon as we started in that direction, it was like, oh. And everything, like, I guess you can't say that the song came together out of like it super quick because we wrote the other versions. But once it was like decided, once there was like a confident decision and this is where it should go, then it was like, boom. And man, I live for those because everyone in the room is just so pumped and so hyped. And the vibe is just like, it's just such a great moment to experience with the people you're working with.

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5: Lows dip down to about 67
6: overnight
5: under overcast skies. Winds out of the south, 5 to 10 miles an hour. High temperatures reach up to 86 Monday. Lots of sunshine. Right now, it's 73 degrees.
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1: 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It comes to us from Spirit Box. Courtney LaPlante and the band back with new music. Their first since last year's Tsunami Sea album. They are currently wrapping up a European headlining tour before returning to the States for gigs with Evanescence. Here it is, Mourning, your brand new Hard Drive Screamer of the Week.

0: That is the brand new Screamer of the Week on Hard Drive, Spirit Box with Mourning. That'll do it for the show this week. 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Me, I'm Lou Brutus, leaving you with the words of writer Dr. Hunter S. Thompson. 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
3: 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I listen to it every morning.
1: Forget to set your alarm this morning. Here's what you missed.
4: Oh, I love them.
5: This one will be the suck bowl, if you will. The Texans, what the hell happened? C.J. Stroud and this team and all these aspirations. And then the Tennessee Titans at home. I don't give me the Texans on the road. They got to win one game, right? I mean, come on, man.
6: Yeah, I'm sorry, G. We need Houston, too. The problem is the Texans' offense is so good, but their defense is just giving up 35 points.
7: Why do you
6: points.
7: Care, then? Let's just take the Titans and be
6: no,
7: different.
6: No. Again.
7: No,
6: slow game.
7: There's no.
6: It's okay.
7: We're six games in, and they're exactly the same. How can you win then?
6: Everything's fine.
7: Okay, we're taking Tennessee.
6: No, Gene, that's the worst team.
7: Look, they both have 0-4. You can't say it's worse.
6: I can. I can confidently say it is.
5: And there's a reason.
6: There's a reason why.
5: I like this.
6: Brian's quiet right now. There's a reason why he's quiet because he knows I'm right. He knows I'm right.
5: I like this. I like this.
6: This is not a helmet.
5: But their helmets are cute.
6: They got new jerseys. Nashville.
7: Orange.
5: This is how I stay alive, is by letting you two duke it out.
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5: Low is dipped down to about 67
6: overnight
5: under overcast skies. Winds out of the south, 5 to 10 miles an hour. High temperatures reach up to 86 Monday. Lots of sunshine. Right now, it's 73 degrees.
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3: 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I listen to it every morning.
1: 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Here's what you missed.
4: Oh, I love them.
5: This one will be the suck bowl, if you will. The Texans, what the hell happened? C.J. Stroud and this team and all these aspirations. And then the Tennessee Titans at home. I don't give me the Texans on the road. They got to win one game, right? I mean, come on, man.
6: Yeah, I'm sorry, G. We need Houston, too. The problem is the Texans' offense is so good, but their defense is just giving up 35 points.
7: Why do you
6: points.
7: Care, then? Let's just take the Titans and be
6: no,
7: different.
6: No. Again.
7: No,
6: slow game.
7: There's no...
6: It's okay.
7: We're just six games in, and they're exactly the same. How can you win, then?
6: Everything's fine.
7: Okay, we're taking Tennessee.
6: No. Gene. That's the worst team.
7: Look, they both have 0-4. You can't say it's worse.
6: I can. I can confidently say it is.
5: And there's a reason.
6: There's a reason why.
5: I like this.
6: Brian's quiet right now. 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
6: Overcast overnight with a low of 66. Winds out of the south, 5 to 10 miles an hour. Sunshine mixed with clouds at times. Monday, high temperatures reach up to 86. Currently, 72.
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3: 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I listen to it every morning.
1: Forget to set your alarm this morning. Here's what you missed.
4: Oh, I love them.
5: This one will be the suck bowl, if you will. The Texans, what the hell happened? C.J. Stroud and this team and all these aspirations. And then the Tennessee Titans at home. I don't give me the Texans on the road. They got to win one game, right? I mean, come on, man.
6: Yeah, I'm sorry, G. We need Houston, too. The problem is the Texans' offense is so good, but their defense is just giving up 35 points.
7: Why do you
6: points.
7: Care, then? Let's just take the Titans and be
6: no,
7: different.
6: No. Again.
7: No,
6: slow game.
7: There's no.
6: It's okay.
7: We're just six games in, and they're exactly the same. How can you win then?
6: Everything's fine.
7: Okay, we're taking Tennessee.
6: No, Gene, that's the worst team.
7: Look, they both have 0-4. You can't say it's worse.
6: I can. I can confidently say it is.
5: And there's a reason why. I like this.
6: Brian's quiet right now. There's a reason why he's quiet, because he knows I'm right. He knows I'm right.
5: I like this. I like this.
6: This is not
7: a coin.
5: But their helmets are cute.
6: They got new jerseys. Nashville.
7: Orange.
5: This is how I stay alive, is by letting you two duke it out.
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3: Overcast overnight with a low of 66. Winds out of the south, 5 to 10 miles an hour. Sunshine mixed with clouds at times. Monday, high temperatures reach up to 86. Currently, 72.
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5: Mainly cloudy overnight with a low of 66. South winds 5 to 10 miles an hour. A mix of clouds and sun Monday. Highs level off around 86. Currently, it's 72 degrees.
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5: Mainly cloudy overnight with a low of 66. South winds 5 to 10 miles an hour. A mix of clouds and sun Monday. Highs level off around 86. Currently, it's 72 degrees.
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1: Hi, it's Cora. 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
4: A blend of clouds and sun today, with daytime highs approaching 86. Winds out of the south, 5 to 10 miles an hour. Lows level off around 59 tonight, mainly clear. Currently, 71.
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10: Give me

0: It is, in fact, Monday. Somehow.
1: And summer again.
0: Yeah. For one more day.
1: Yeah, I see that.
0: And then I think that's about it. I don't see any other weather in the near future that's going to get close.
1: Mid-October here and mid-80s today, I think.
0: Yeah, I mean, we might see 70 next Tuesday, but that's about it. It is going to cool off later this week with some rain on Thursday. But today it's going to be rather nice, so if you got outdoor stuff.
1: I'm wearing squirts.
0: I saw that.
1: Squirt today.
0: Well, you probably have a lot of crap in your vehicle that you need to take out.
1: I have a lot of things to do today. And that includes things in my vehicle, yes.
0: That's a you problem.
1: Yes, it is a me problem, but it's Monday. Good. Let's get at it.
0: I got a nap waiting for me. I woke up with really terrible diarrhea.
1: Okay.
0: Like, can't stop. Didn't almost come in.
1: Can't stop, won't stop?
0: Just, yeah, I got nothing left.
1: Is this the Speedway? Is this
0: I don't remember eating anything yesterday. I had like one burger. But I drank a ton of beers.
1: Yeah, that's what it was in the sunshine and the beers and the...
0: Yeah. Mark Martin. Dude's yoked. What is it about these 70-year-old guys?
1: Is he really?
0: Like, yeah.
1: Popping
0: and biceps and everything. I mean, like, he's super nice. He's a tiny little guy, right? He's short. He's like 5'2". He's a tiny guy. But he's yoked. It was reminiscent of seeing Rick Springfield with his shirt off at Summer Jam in Eau Claire a couple of summers ago.
1: Huh? Mark Martin? And he was wearing a shirt.
0: Super nice guy. Though, yeah. Right? Oh, yeah. He had his shirt on. Super nice guy. He's into rock and roll, apparently. Got introduced to him. He's an AC/DC fan. I mentioned that you went and saw them at Camp Randall this summer. And, it was a good time. And he sold out of the books that he had brought to the Oktoberfest races. So there were no more books to purchase, and thankfully we got a commemorative pin when we went into the Speedway, and I can't thank them enough. This is our first year doing this with the Grenadier Corps, and they treated us like legitimate royalty. I mean, they had a spot down there in turn one on the party deck for us. We got some drinks and food vouchers, and we got to go on the track, and we got to meet the drivers, and we got to do a 9 pros or two, and we got to meet the drivers when they did the big introduction, and I was standing next to Mark Martin, and I was pretty loaded.
1: You were having a Sunday, were you?
0: Yeah, and I'm just saying the weirdest stuff to these guys. As they're going by, and they don't know who I am from Adam. So it's just, I wasn't being profane or anything. It was just like more like, I want you to put him in the wall. You know, just all this crazy race and Mark's just, he's cackling over next to me. It was funny. It's good times. Good times. But I don't know what the hell, I don't know which one of the beers it was, but one of them got me. I woke up this morning with I'm peeing out of my butt.
1: Okay. TMI this morning.
0: Lots of stuff to get to. This morning, we've got a new Karen of the Day. Bad news, happy music later on as well.
1: Is it a weekend, huh? With Wisconsin
0: lots,
1: sports.
0: Lots Yoo-hoo! Going on, obviously. We're going to talk to Office Cora on a Monday instead of on a Thursday. We are going to talk to her again on Thursday, but we wanted to get her on today and discuss her upcoming trip, which is in December to Nashville. So we're going to talk about that. And we want to hear from you as well. Rockmornings.com is the website where you can find all of our contact info. Let us know what you're up to today, how your weekend went. Let us know if you got something you want to hear. Oh, 4 more hours, Gene, and I'll be sleeping on the couch. Yeah.
1: On an elevated high, I think, for this Monday morning, most of Wisconsin. So that's good news.
0: People feeling good.
1: Yep.
0: Want to hear from you. 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
6: David Crowley has told us exactly who he is. 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
7: I'm an accomplice.
6: In Fond du Lac, an illegal immigrant tied up and blindfolded a 12-year-old girl to rape her.
7: I'm an accomplice.
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6: David Crowley said it himself.
7: I'm not an ally, I'm an accomplice. I'm gonna be with you no matter what.
6: David Crowley, fighting for illegal immigrants, not you.
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0: Never a good idea to get into the tiger cage, Gene.
1: Oh, I think I saw this. Was he wrestling or playing or something at first, and then he got eaten?
0: Hard to have any sympathy for these people. I don't care if they're crazy or not. You get into the tiger cage, you're going to get killed or mauled, and I don't feel any bit of sympathy for you. But this guy in England jumped into a tiger enclosure at a zoo.
1: Yeah.
0: And got his ass mauled to death, and the tiger is not going to get euthanized. A lot of times, for whatever reason, they'll take that into account, but they're not going to euthanize this tiger because the tiger did nothing wrong. Tiger gonna tiger, man. Yeah, so this guy, I don't know what the hell he was thinking or if he was on something or cranked up, but died after inexplicably jumping into a tiger enclosure at a wildlife park in northern England. Tried to reprimand the cat after it bit him. Like, he was going to go in there and just have a nice little pet with the cat, and the cat's like, what are you doing in here? Yeah. You look like food. I'm going to test you out, and that's what the cat did. Even little cats will bite you. You know what I mean? House cats.
1: Well, it was,
0: video of it,
1: I'm
0: too.
1: I'm not sure he's, like, because he got, like, down on all fours, like, he
0: I don't know
1: an
0: what
1: animal,
0: he, I don't know.
1: And then he kind of, like, was bowing to the, you know, like, he was on, like, his hands and knees. You
0: well,
1: know?
0: Look,
1: was,
0: dude, you see a kid get in there, right? They don't know any better a lot of times. They see a big, furry cat.
1: That's why I don't know.
0: This happened on Saturday afternoon. The guy went into the tiger's enclosure at Yorkshire Wildlife Park. Hundreds of animals, including bears and tigers. Social media is where the police department went and confirmed the man's death. 1:35 today, we received reports of a man entering a tiger enclosure. The tiger subsequently attacked the man, resulting in serious injury. Emergency services attended, and sadly, despite the best efforts of medical personnel, the man was pronounced dead on the scene. The man's family is aware, being supported by specialist officers. Our thoughts are with them at this distressing time.
1: I think maybe there might have been an issue there.
0: And there's videos of, obviously, this guy getting in there and getting attacked. But, again, tiger gonna tiger, man.
10: For shizzle.
0: Yeah. They kept the park closed, by the way, for the next day, Sunday. And it looks like they're going to try to reopen again sometime today. Krista Pike awake and back in jail. And now state of Tennessee has to decide what the hell they're going to do. Are they just going to say, okay, well, you're going to stay in jail and we're not going to try to execute you again?
1: Probably.
0: I'm guessing there's going to be some sort of litigation here from her lawyers, right? They're going to go after the state or the jail or something. But she was released from that local hospital and is now back in prison at the Deborah K. Johnson Rehab Center in Tennessee. Her attorney, Randy Spivey, said in a statement, she is grateful for the first responders and her medical team for their care in these extraordinary circumstances. What a crazy thing, right? You're trying to kill this woman legally in the prison. You mess up, and then you take her to the hospital and you bring her back to life.
1: So well, we can I don't kill think her she again. Ever, right. I'm,
0: they, no, I, but they were saying that the day before she woke up and started talking that she was basically brain dead, and they were going to pull her off, you know, whatever they had her on, and then she just woke up the next day. She's receiving medical care at the prison. They're tracking her recovery. Hospitalized for several days after they botched her execution. Received and survived two doses of the meds there. Oof. Crazy. Erie, Pennsylvania. Deadly shooting.
1: Ugh, I can't even hardly talk about this.
0: The father of the 22-month-old girl that was killed in the mass shooting on Friday, his name is Julius Windham, said that the gunman was his daughter's grandfather, so the father of the mother of his child.
1: Mm-hmm.
0: Erie police say that 8 of the 9 victims, including the unborn baby, were related to the gunman. The 9th victim was a family friend. But yeah, this woman was like days away from giving birth, I guess, and she was shot and killed, and the baby was clinging on for life, and ugh. Police in Erie, Pennsylvania arriving on the scene after something called a shot spotter. Are you sure? Do you know what this is?
1: I know they deployed a robot.
0: So that must be what it's called.
1: The police officers to see if anybody was, you know, what was going on inside the home, essentially, before they got, you know, they had gotten a call, okay, and so people were outside the home saying there's an active shooter,
0: right,
1: in there.
0: But that then shot spotter must be the name of the robot or whatever that is. At the time, they found two women ages 51 and 37 outside of the home. Video evidence showed that two women arrived at the residence in distress, seeking assistance from neighbors. Muffled gunshots could be heard from within the house. Footage showing the suspect, a 45-year-old man, shoot the women and return inside the home. When the officers got there, they didn't know how many, if any, people were in the house. Didn't know what they were dealing with, potential hostage situation, but 9 people dead, including an unborn child.
1: Yeah, and a 22-month-old girl, 24-year-old woman, 44-year-old woman, 19-year-old man, 21-year-old man, one of the women, 8 months pregnant.
0: A 5-year-old boy was also killed.
1: Said it was the grandfather. And I tried not to watch any of the footage of any of that, but I did hear one of the police officers say that it was the worst scene he's ever seen in his whole career.
0: The suspected shooter was also deceased, I'm assuming, of a self-inflicted gunshot wound. The guy who runs the Flock company.
15: I value my privacy. My family values their privacy. Yeah, my employees value their privacy. But what we're talking about is safety as well. And so I think when people talk about just one of these, privacy or safety, they're prioritizing the wrong thing. And what we have to prioritize as a country is compromise. How do we have our safety and how do we balance privacy?
0: Well, what we do is we start having big layoffs because we messed up and people hate our cameras. And they're vandalizing them and cutting them down. And now cities and states are getting out of the Flock camera business. And so apparently the Flock company might have to let go of a bunch of its workforce. 18% is how much they're planning on laying off. 18% of their workforce due to the controversy and the outrage Some of its own employees have been uncomfortable with the mounting opposition. Well, imagine if you work for the Flock company and then you get in a conversation with one of your neighbors and you don't want to tell them where you work, right? They might go psycho on you. But yeah, apparently they're planning on laying off somewhere around 18% of their workforce.
1: Supply and demand. I don't know. You know, I don't know what to say about that. For now, they're supply and demand.
0: Mm-hmm.
1: That may turn around, but for right now, that's the... You know, I don't know. There might be more tools that become more worrisome, and all of a sudden it's like, oh, that's not, that wasn't really that big of a deal. But for right now, the YouTuber, did you see the YouTuber who made the cameras exclusively to track police vehicles?
0: Yeah, I saw that.
1: Yeah.
0: No shortage of people messing around with those cameras. Some of the employees, by the way, are leaving voluntarily and accepting buyout packages. Other just being canned and are not going to be asked back. Did you see the world record pumpkin?
1: No.
0: Dude, this thing is ridiculous. It's massive. Absolutely massive.
10: You can see it. I can. Ronnie, hit the button.
16: 4, 3, 2, 1.
10: Yeah! Yeah! 3156.
0: A pumpkin in Rhode Island. Beating the world record during a weigh-off, a guy named Ron Wallace has a pumpkin that weighs 3,156 pounds.
1: So do you just tow it? Like you put it on a
0: basically in a flatbed,
1: and you tow it across the...
0: Reportedly surpassed the previous world record for heaviest pumpkin by nearly 300 pounds. That's quite the pumpkin. There's pictures of it, too. And the guy standing, you can... If he were to duck down, you wouldn't be able to see him. Behind this pumpkin, we've
1: seen
0: big ones.
1: They look unreal. They look like James and the Giant Peach kind of thing.
0: Oh, yeah. I mean, you know, you put pumpkins on the front porch, you know, out there with your Halloween decorations.
1: Well, can you imagine this in a field? You got to use your imagination. All of a sudden, you see it growing, and it's growing out there.
0: Is it just eating all the other pumpkins?
1: It's just at all. You just see it out there getting more massive and more matte to where it almost looks unreal.
0: And Mama Celeste pizzas are getting the axe. Apparently, they're not selling well. A lot of competition in the frozen pizza business, Gene.
1: Yes, tons.
0: And the favorite from the 80s, those Mama Celeste pizzas, which were made famous by, what was that movie with Christina Applegate? Don't Tell the Mom the Babysitter's Dead. Wasn't that it? Don't Tell Mom the Babysitter's Dead. Was that the one where she had the Mama Celeste pizza?
1: So it's been a frozen piece of choice for a long, long, long time.
0: Oh, yeah, very long time.
1: And they're just not making them anymore.
0: Conagra Brands.
1: I don't even know if I see them in stores, to tell you the truth.
0: The company that owns brands like Slim Jim, Duke's, and Orville Redenbacher's is now retiring the Mama Celeste pizza. We stopped producing Celeste as part of our SKU rationalization process. We mentioned it during our earnings call last week, but yeah, if you're hankering for a Mama Celeste pizza...
1: I can't tell you the last time I saw one in a store, even.
0: Yeah, I don't even know if you can get them anymore, but they're discontinuing that line of pizzas. You got to go to frozen pizza? You got to have weird pizzas because of your kids and their problems.
1: Well, we buy gluten-free for them, obviously, right. But no, I'm not... I like to try different ones, and I'm kind of the... on sale, give it a go kind of gal.
0: Yeah, I mean, there are some pizzas where you go in, the frozen ones, and it's like $9 regular, and then you go in and it's $5 on sale. You're like, hell
1: trying
0: yeah.
1: That. And I don't, there aren't a lot of frozen pizza toppings I don't like. So
0: we don't go cheap pizza in terms of like, you know, the 3 for $10, what are those, Totino's?
1: Yeah, the
0: or
1: party
0: whatever?
1: Pizzas.
0: That's a college thing. Have at it.
1: Or
0: more power to you.
1: Got to feed a lot of kids at a party thing. Yes.
0: We are pretty much screaming Sicilian. We like that. And then like you, if there's a deal on some pizzas, we might. Those brew pub ones are pretty good too.
1: There's a lot of good frozen pizzas right now. So we're not brand loyal at all. I'll try Connie's. I don't care. Bring them on.
0: All right. Rock Mornings. Brian and Gene. Kyle says Mama K's frozen pizza. His go-to.
1: Oh, those are good.
0: Those are good. I like I was bartending one time and there was like a cheese conference in town.
1: Yeah.
0: Like
1: the dairy.
0: Yeah,
1: producers.
0: The dairy people, right? Yeah. And they, you know, the couple of them came in the bar and I was chatting them up, whatever, as I'm slinging drinks. And I asked the guy, I'm like, oh, you're here for the dairy thing? And they're like, oh, yeah, blah, blah. And I'm like, oh, what are you doing? Oh, we make this. And I said, oh. And he was kind of hesitant to tell me what their products were. And he said, well, it's not really cheese. It's a cheese product, right? So it's like Velveeta. And they make it for frozen pizzas and stuff like that. And he said it's hard to do, like, actual cheese on frozen pizzas because a lot of reasons, but it was kind of interesting. Sure.
1: I haven't had a lot of the Detroit style, the Motor City pizzas that are the thick, the airy, kind of crispy on the outside, airy, caramelized cheese thing. I haven't done a lot of those in the frozen style, you know, the stuffed or the thin or whatever, thin and crispy. I like
0: just
1: or
0: kind
1: regular
0: of run of the mill.
1: Rising crust. I've done all those, but I haven't had much of the Detroit style.
0: Run of the mill pizza is fine with me. Regular. I don't need all the cheese fillings and different crusts and stuff. It all kind of just is the same.

0: After being down 2-0 in the series, the Guardians winning the next three games in a row, including a 2-0 shutout on Saturday to win the ALDS and move on to face the Rays in the ALCS. Oh, so much for my White Sox. I was really hoping we were going to get some more Murakami. I'm Japanese! Not so much. Yesterday, the Brew Crew got a nice 2-1 win over the Dodgers in Game 1 of the NLCS thanks to that solo shot by Bryce Terang in the fourth, and then an RBI single in the bottom of the fifth from Luis Lara, bringing in Garrett Mitchell for the game-winning run.
1: Grounds one through into center field. Milwaukee takes the lead. Bottom of the order gets it done. Brewer ball right there.
0: Yeah, Brewer ball right there. Tonight, you got the Dodgers and Brewers. That's a 4 o'clock first pitch on Fox and FS1. That's game two with the Brewers up 1-0. And then you got Guardians at the Rays at 7 on TBS for game one of the ALCS. Over in the NFL yesterday, the Packers just throttling the Bears 31-7.
2: Go, Pack, go!
0: The Vikings improving to 5-0. They're one of the undefeateds. Mm-hmm. They're one of the three left. 5-0 in the season, 23-13 win over the Saints. Lions absolutely pummeling the Cardinals 45-21. You know who else put up a 45 spot? My New England Patriots. The Giants and Commanders finished in a tie. The Commanders are an absolute dumpster fire. They should fire their head coach this minute. They should get rid of that guy. How do you not know what the hell you're doing?
3: They don't have a timeout. What are they doing?
4: Oh,
3: they
4: got to
3: get up and spike it. They're not going to be able to get
4: It's going to
3: run out on them. The clock ran out as Daniels ran the ball. And Scatabu says, I'll take the tie and get out of town.
0: Unbelievable. Unbelievable what happened in overtime there. The game finished in a tie, 27-27. They could have just kicked a field goal and won the game or missed and whatever, but they tried to run a play, and then they couldn't get back on at the line of scrimmage to spike the ball. Time's running out, and it's unfathomable. I don't know how else to explain it. I know you didn't see it,
5: I didn't see it. I think I was watching the walkthrough at part of that game, but so they were
0: in position to attempt a game-winning field goal, right? And instead of doing that, they tried to run another play when they didn't have a timeout or barely any time left on the clock. It's so mind-boggling. And I get it, right? There's a million things happening in an NFL game, and you have to keep control. But, like, you have a bazillion people on the sidelines. Somebody's got to be in
5: Isn't somebody timeout guy? Person?
0: Yes.
5: On the team, their timeout person?
0: The quarterback tackled for no gain with 8 seconds left in overtime. They had no timeouts, couldn't stop the clock. So rather than a potential 42-yard game-winning field goal, they end up ending in a tie. It's maniacal. It's crazy. Tonight, the final game of Week 5 is on Monday Night Football on ESPN. The Buffalo Bills at the Rams, 7:15 kickoff on ESPN and ABC. NASCAR yesterday.
6: Who's going to make the right move at the right time to win the Bank of America 400? Bell goes low. Briscoe goes high. Which teammate makes the right call? It may very well be Christopher Bell. They get into each other. Oh, the teammates collide. And Briscoe may have just had a nose ahead. Incredible finish. That was hard in the mouth stuff. Both of them gave it all. But it's the 31-year-old from Mitchell, Indiana, Chase Briscoe.
0: God, I hate that guy. I just can't. I don't know why they're doing it.
5: You just don't think he's a good match for NASCAR.
0: No, it doesn't fit. It's a hot in the mouth moment. Shut up, dude, and go back where you came from.
5: Stop it.
0: I don't want that guy calling NASCAR races.
5: You can't hate him. You don't know anything about him. You just don't want him calling games.
0: No.
5: Calling games, calling races.
0: Chase Briscoe held off his teammate Christopher Bell to win his second straight NASCAR playoff race. Photo finish yesterday at Charlotte Motor Speedway. WNBA finals don't begin until Saturday with the Atlanta Dream at the Golden State Valkyries. That first game will be at 2:30 on Saturday on NBC and Peacock. And the Dream home games, they're trying to move them because the Atlanta Dream, they play in a much smaller venue. And now that they're in the finals and there might be more people trying to show up, They don't have seats. Their home games for the WNBA Finals have not yet been determined. The Dream will face the Valkyries in a best-of-seven series, scheduled to host games 3, 4, and 6, if necessary, on the 22nd, 24th, and 29th. The Dream's home arena since 2021 has been the Gateway Center Arena at College Park, holds about 3,500 fans.
5: It's not very many.
0: Yeah, that small capacity is a concern for the Finals, but at this point, the Dream have not said if they have secured a larger facility. They've been playing some of their games where the Atlanta Hawks play basketball. And then, of course, there's some other college facilities that might have some more room, but they're working to try to figure out if they can move and parking and all that stuff. And then the media coverage and all that crap. So, anyways, it's Rock Mornings with Brian and Gene. Got a text from Jim down in Georgia. Was involved in his first high-speed chase yesterday.
5: That's exciting.
0: Got up to 102 miles per hour. We got him. I asked if he has one of those grappler things. Have you seen those?
5: Have I?
0: So the old way to do it, well, there's two old ways. Number one is you pit maneuver a guy, right? But yeah. At 102 miles an hour.
5: It's the strips?
0: The pit maneuver is where you get up on the bumper and you kind of spin them around, right? But those can be extremely dangerous and deadly. Now they got they've had the strips for a long time where they deploy them and then they run over them and their tires get popped and then they eventually can't go anywhere. This new grappler thing, have you seen this thing? It's, I don't know, it's been out for the last couple of years. So they got some kind of like a hook thing that they shoot out from the front of their car, like James Bond Inspector Gadget type stuff. And then it like gets up underneath on the axle and it basically, you just hit the brakes once it grabs a hold of the car and they can't go anywhere. It's unbelievable to watch the videos if you haven't seen them.
5: So he didn't use that?
0: No, he said they pitted. He said some squads do have the grappler thing.
5: He doesn't have that, but well, I bet that was blood pressure inducing.
0: I bet it was a hot in the mouth moment.
5: I bet it was.
0: Stupid phrase. Nobody says that.
5: I don't even know what that is.
0: Take that back to Australia.
5: But thanks, Jim, for the email. We like hearing from you, the text.
0: And yeah, thanks for the text, buddy. Appreciate it.
5: Be in touch with us.
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0: 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You can make an appointment right there on the website. 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Again, on Highway 16 in La Crosse or out there in Holman, whichever one's closer to you, I suggest you get your eyes in there, get them checked out if it's been a while, if you need glasses, if you 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

0: Would you like them in a box? Would you eat them with a fox?
1: Hey, what the hell is wrong with you? My dad said he doesn't like green eggs and ham. Drop it.
0: But he may like green eggs and ham.
1: Bro, it's a non-starter. He told me, he said he doesn't cheese like them.
0: I did not know. If you want, I can totally go. No, Zachary's the one who is going. You're a loser, and you said a bad word.
1: Yes, I did.
2: Yeah, Shane Gillis dropping the F-bomb on SNL on Saturday night.
3: Oh, really? I didn't see it.
2: It was a green eggs and ham sketch or whatever, and he...
3: Oops.
2: Well, he only kind of... I think he realized in the middle of the word that he was saying it, and he tried to pull back, but it was already... Cat was out of the bag, and so, yeah. He was also widely criticized on the internet for his monologue, where he bashed women and called them whores and... called his sisters fat, ugly bitches, I think. And just, yeah, people on the internet not too happy with Shane Gillis right now.
3: That'll happen.
2: Don't they run that through? At least some sort of, here's the premise. I mean, if you're Dave Chappelle, they probably don't ask you what your monologue's going to be. But look, Shane Gillis is funny, but he's not Dave Chappelle, right? He doesn't have that card. You know what I mean? So you would think that maybe there's sort of like a, hey, why don't we have a look at what you're planning for your monologue?
3: I guess I didn't see it, so I don't know exactly what he said. But is it just everybody's offended?
2: People who get offended are going to be offended.
3: Yeah.
2: And those are the people that are offended on the internet today. But anyways, Monday Night Football is on tonight at 7:15 on ABC and ESPN with the Rams hosting the Bills. Can the Bills turn it around after the loss to the Patriots last week? Can the Rams get off the schneid here? Having a really rough go of it to start the season. Over on NBC, the Battles premiere on The Voice at 8 p.m. Name That Tune, new episode of that on NBC, starts at 7 o'clock. Brian Austin Green taking on Daphne Zuniga. And then you've got a Halloween episode of Celebrity Weakest Link on NBC featuring Heather Langenkamp from Nightmare on Elm Street.
4: Don't fall asleep.
2: Yeah, don't fall asleep, Gene.
3: Mm-hmm.
2: You've also got Kane Hodder from Friday the 13th. Of course, played Jason, like four of the movies. Widely considered to be the best Jason out of all the Jasons. You've got Mekhi Phifer on this Halloween episode of Celebrity's Weakest Link. He was in I Still Know What You Did Last Summer. Mena Suvari was in Day of the Dead. She's in this Halloween episode of Celebrity Weakest Link. You've also got Heather Matarazzo from the Scream movies.
5: What's your favorite scary movie?
2: And also Cassandra Peterson, a.k.a. Elvira, the Mistress of the Dark.
6: Hello, darling. Yes, it's me, that vamp of camp, Elvira, Mistress of the Dark.
2: Yeah, so a Halloween episode of Celebrity Weakest Link on NBC tonight. Oh, I forgot one. Guess who else is going to be on?
3: Who else?
2: Your favorite from The Exorcist. Linda Blair.
7: World Heart Foundation,
2: All-timer. The only late night show that's new tonight is Jimmy Kimmel. He's got Josh Brolin, William Shatner, and Brad Paisley as his guests. Also, I'm not sure if you saw, but Megan Fox has been in the news recently. She had that boner pill, right, that she's hawking?
3: Yeah, something else, though, isn't it?
2: She was in the ad for the boner pill.
8: Hi, I'm Megan Fox. This is Rose Sparks, a prescription medication for men. I dissolve under your tongue. It lasts for hours and hours. If prescribed, I show up right at your door. Don't worry, my packaging is very discreet.
3: So she's got OnlyFans or something?
2: And now, new to the Megan Fox line of products and services, you can hook up with Megan on the internet. It broke the internet. It crashed. So many people wanted to get thirst trap pictures of Megan Fox that it broke the internet, Gene, much like that greasy butt picture of Kim Kardashian from a few years ago. Megan Fox said women have always been told for decades that visual exposure equals power, while others own the platforms, the public, and their images. I'm curious to see what happens when women own all three. The servers for her website, where she was promising all sorts of spicy content, crashed globally within hours of the launch due to the overwhelming traffic from fans. Yeah. Interesting. Megan Fox posted on her social media accounts, "You're breaking the site again. We're working hard to fix it." Megan Fox's website or whatever it is
3: subs.
2: Apparently...
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2: 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My guess is she's not doing fully nude, right? She's not going to do hardcore,
3: like full,
2: which is all stuff you can already get on the internet.
3: Subs.com is a platform co-founded by the former CEO of OnlyFans. So he launched it a couple of years ago, a year and a half ago or so. And then she got on board and so caused it to break the internet, I guess.
2: And at some point, people just steal those pictures and put them on the internet for free anyway. So, I mean, obviously, if you want to, like, pay money to have a conversation with Megan Fox, which is what I think a lot...
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2: Well, yeah, she's going to get her piece of the pie or whatever, but... You also have to post that spicy, spicy content.
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2: Oh, my. 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Mm-hmm. 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A rather heartwarming story about a teenager in Arizona that helped out an elderly man recently.
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11: Here's the WIZM News Minute. A homicide trial for a Winona man gets underway in La Crosse County this week. Jury selection is this morning in the case against Jacob Claver. He's charged with intentional homicide for killing Josh Pigney of Holman last June. Prosecutors said both men had dated the same woman. More veterans of Congress have been coming to Western Wisconsin to appear with candidates in the 3rd District House race close to the November election. On Friday, Rebecca Cook toured the district with former U.S. Senator John Tester of Montana. Tester and Cook took part in a roundtable with farmers in Eau Claire and made stops in Vernon County. Also last week, incumbent Congressman Derek Van Orden brought Speaker of the House Mike Johnson to Sparta. Atoma Company is in the running for this year's coolest thing made in Wisconsin. 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It turns clear glass opaque on doors and windows with the flip of a switch. I'm Brad Williams.
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21: David Crowley has told us exactly who he is. On illegal immigration, his own words say it all.
22: And when it comes down to the immigrants, when it comes down to the LGBTQ community, I always say, I'm not an ally, I'm an accomplice. I'm gonna be with you no matter what.
21: Crowley says he'd make Wisconsin a sanctuary state and make you foot the bill for benefits for illegal immigrants. In Dane County, a repeat drunk driver here illegally killed two teenagers.
22: I'm an accomplice.
21: In Fond du Lac, an illegal immigrant tied up and blindfolded a 12-year-old girl to rape her.
22: I'm an accomplice.
21: In Milwaukee, a drunk illegal immigrant killed a Special Olympian on his way to church with his parents.
22: I'm an accomplice.
21: David Crowley said it himself.
22: I'm not an ally, I'm an accomplice. I'm gonna be with you no matter what.
21: David Crowley.

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2: Also, Harry Potter Book Day. Go read a Harry Potter book. National Gumbo Day and National Pulled Pork Day.
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2: A lot of that going on. Columbus Day, Indigenous Peoples Day, Gumbo Day, Pulled Pork Day, Harry Potter Book Day. A lot of different days today. There's a, but when you read the note too, if you get a chance, it's heartbreaking. A senior shelter cat, his name is Merlin, but he's getting a fresh start. A rescue group stepping in to help get him back on his feet and in good health. When they picked him up, they found a very kind note from the elderly woman who was caring for him, but could no longer afford the veterinary care that he needed.
3: I hate that when the elderly... Whatever that reason is, they have to surrender.
2: The letter, which was dated the 22nd of September of this year, so just a couple of weeks ago. Very sweet, gentle, loving cat. This is Merlin. Medium length fur, tabby, cauliflower ear, light blue eyes. He's got a little ear thing, which is cute. Gags and chokes on food. Cannot swallow. Terrifies him. He has stopped eating over the past few days. This has been going on for months, and it's getting worse. I feed him minced wet food and gravy. When he chokes, you can hear loud grinding, like teeth grinding, at the back of his throat. I love him. I would take care of him forever. I am an elderly, disabled widow living on a small fixed income. I tend a feral cat colony of 26 members in the mobile home park where I live. All 26 are neutered and vaccinated by my effort, but I don't have money for veterinary care beyond that. Please be kind to this lovely boy. Right?
3: What?
2: So this old retired lady living in a mobile home probably doesn't have a lot going on in her life, right? Maybe doesn't have a ton of family. And her thing is to take care of the feral cats in the mobile home park. And she will feed them and also get them neutered and vaccinated. And this one particular cat, Merlin, had very specific needs. And she just couldn't do it anymore. So rather than see Merlin end up dead on the side of the road or emaciated and dying of starvation because he can't eat, she sent the letter in to a rescue, and he's gone through a few procedures. Longleaf Animal Rescue in North Carolina now accepting adoption applications for Merlin the tabby, looking for a home where he can spend plenty of time curled up in somebody's lap. Yeah. Crazy. If you haven't seen Merlin, he's a cute.
3: I'm sure.
2: Cute boy.
3: Adorable.
2: And he's missing the one ear, so he's got like an antenna. He's got one antenna up. Yeah. They're obviously looking for a very specific person to take Merlin home.
3: Mm-hmm.
2: At the Longleaf Animal Rescue in North Carolina. Love to find him a home with a catio where the once feral cat can still feel the breeze and the warmth of the sun on his face. Recently had dental surgery, and after a few days of recovery, he's finally getting better.
3: Maybe that lady needs a little help there, or the rescue of the area where she lives is going to help take care of some of those cats.
2: Yeah, or maybe like somebody over there can help her a little bit.
3: That's what I'm saying. You're feeding 26 cats.
2: On a fixed income. Moving on to Arizona, this teenage boy literally gave the shoes off his own feet to an elderly man that he
3: like
2: saw.
3: A homeless person?
2: No, I think he was struggling to cross the road and didn't know anything about him, saw him. And it looks like the guy was wearing maybe like slides and was having trouble walking and had a conversation with this guy and then took his own shoes off and said, here, you can have my shoes.
4: He was confused because I don't, it's out of the normal, you know? I just felt another tug. I just felt God speak to me inside to like help someone out because you don't know what they're going through. I didn't know what he was going through. I didn't know he lost his wife. I didn't know that. He has this pain he's feeling in his legs. I didn't know that he needed new shoes. And I just felt like he nudged me and like pushed me out of my comfort zone to go help someone. Just being kind to someone can go a long way because you never know what they're going through.
2: 18-year-old man from Arizona named Jordan Hope sees this elderly guy, stranger, struggling to cross the road, stopped and literally gave the man the shoes off his own feet. Took him to the pharmacy, helped him pick up his medication. Went home with him to make sure he got home safely. And that's when he found out that the 80-year-old man had lost his wife 2 weeks earlier. And he's just struggling to get through a day. Jordan driving along, spotted the old guy struggling to cross the street with the help of a walker. The man's shoes barely holding together, so they're falling apart. Duct tape, the whole nine yards. The picture makes it look like they're slides, right? Like the little flip. That's how bad those shoes are. The disrepair. He pulled over, got out of his car, took off his own size 13 Nike slides, gave them to the stranger. Somebody else in traffic was witnessing this all happen, so started taking pictures and video of this incident, right? It's not like this was a setup. He was in the nearby drugstore parking lot, captured the act of kindness on video, and then shared the footage and photos on Facebook, hoping to identify the young man and his family. Said, if this is your son or family, I witnessed this act of kindness yesterday morning. And it didn't take very long for people to figure out who he was. And he wants to help this guy, Roy, who had just lost his wife a couple of weeks ago, get to the drugstore, get some stuff, get him home safely, and also wants to stay in touch and help him if he can. Act of kindness, Gene. Random act of kindness.
3: Mm-hmm. Young guy and recognizing something in an older gentleman and finding out more about his story, I'm sure, than he ever imagined when he finds out he just lost his wife.
2: We'll get to some Linkin Park, and our Karen of the Day is coming up next.
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21: Karen.
20: Karen.
21: Karen.
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0: Oh, Karen. Why are you so upset? What has gotten up your ass today? What is lighting that fire inside of you? Why do you need to speak to the manager?
1: I don't want to feel like you're saying no to me feels like a direct threat. Don't say no to me. Did they get, they said no?
0: No, that is not why this Karen is upset, Gene.
1: Let's see. You know what? Your worker here didn't hear my needs out. I wanted extra sauce, mayo, hot sauce, ketchup, no onions on that, and they didn't listen to me.
0: That is not why this Karen is upset.
1: You know what? This traffic is the last straw. I can't take it anymore. I'm going to have a public meltdown right here.
0: Ding, ding,
1: traffic?
0: Ding.
1: Traffic?
0: We kind of have a winner. It's not the traffic. It's,
1: Is that the, parking?
0: It's vehicle related. It's a road rage incident involving a candidate here in Wisconsin. Did you see the video of this guy? Matthew Arndt. Have you seen this guy?
1: I did not. Oh, he had a meltdown?
0: He went off. Oh, yeah, he did. Now, you don't get a lot from this because there's so many beeps. So it's kind of hard to discern all the other words that are being said because there's so many beeps in this. But this is Matthew at his best.
2: You're a piece of
3: and
2: traitor.
3: What
2: is Israel?
3: Say this.
2: Oh. You Israel yourself.
3: Oh, oh, wow.
2: Yeah, post it on. You know what? Go post it on social media.
1: Gosh.
2: I'm running for Congress here in the 6th District in
3: really?
2: Israel. Go yourself, Israel lobby, the neocon.
3: Wow.
0: Yeah, so that is Matthew Arndt, Green Party congressional candidate, Matthew Arndt, A-R-N-D-T. In Mequon, Wisconsin, running for the 6th District. And I had a little road rage incident with a gentleman where he said, go F yourself.
1: Sure said a lot of that.
0: Posted on social media, I'm running for Congress here in the 6th District. And
1: what happened?
0: This is his words, not mine, FYI. I'm just reiterating for those who are joining us. F Israel, go F yourself. The video quickly went viral on social media. This was on Thursday, just hours after it happened at a Mequon gas station. Police officials say that the guy that was recording the video, along with Arndt, were involved in a road rage incident. Included some obscene gestures and some dangerous driving. Arndt said in an interview after the incident, I got followed into a gas station. I was being harassed. The man who recorded the video admitted that he did follow this guy into the gas station, claimed the candidate was the aggressor, tailgating him first. And much like every situation in this day and age, take out our phones and we get it all on video. Right when he got the chance to get ahead of me, he drove next to me, opened his window, cursed F Israel and F the Jews, end quote, said the man.
1: That's what the guy said
0: that Matthew Arndt was yelling at him from his vehicle as they were driving alongside each other on the highway. Then he got in front of me and just started driving, zigzagging between the lanes, being aggressive. I wasn't sure if he was trying to get me off the road. Said he believed that his bumper sticker was what set this guy off. The sticker displays a message about the terror group Hamas. It's an F with the Jewish symbol there in the middle and a K, and then it says Hamas underneath with the Israeli flag there. He said, I have a stance on Israel that is not popular with a certain subsection of people. That was Arndt, by the way. Police arrested Arndt. Haven't formally charged him with anything yet, though. Suspicion of disorderly conduct with a hate crime enhancer. The Ozaukee County District Attorney's Office is going to review the case and decide whether or not they're going to file charges. But yeah, he is using this as he's unapologetic, by the way, and he's also using this to continue to try to get his candidacy up and running.
1: At this point, I don't know.
0: I guess. Wild scene, though, there.
1: Yeah, it is. If I'm getting followed, this is just me. And maybe
0: driving right to the police station?
1: Yes.
0: Yeah.
1: Or I'm stopping at the grass and I'm going inside and saying, this person is following. I mean, I don't know.
0: Crazy.
1: Well, he doesn't think he did anything wrong, I guess, after being caught on video and
0: Also, an update on a Karen of the day from last week. Remember the mariachi band? Were you here that day?
1: I didn't, no.
0: Okay, you were out one day last week. There was a Karen in California, and there's like a park, and it's a beautiful park, and the ocean's in the background, and the, you know, and all the... And a couple was creating an engagement photo video session, right? They were already engaged, but then they set it up with like an altar, and a mariachi band was there, and the Karen comes out of nowhere and is harassing the photographers about people doing these things in the park, and they're not supposed to do them in the park, and she's obviously in charge of the park, yada, yada, yada, and wants them to get the F out of there, and then tells them to go back to Mexico. A lot of racist stuff going on in there. While the couple apparently didn't even realize what was going on when they were getting ready to do the photo and video shoot. They didn't even see this all go down. The woman didn't see it until the video, she got shown the video. Haley Lugo is her name. She became aware of the confrontation and was later stunned when she watched the video.
1: Like, they kept it from her and just let her enjoy being married, and she didn't even know any of that stuff was going on in the background. That's good.
0: Despite the incident, couple said they have not allowed the comments to overshadow their engagement. Hope the viral video sparks reflection, saying, you can't be doing this anymore. It's not right. You never know if you're going to be in the next viral moment. If you could take anything from this, you don't want to be this lady. They also, by the way, used that viral fame to set up a GoFundMe to help pay for some of their wedding stuff. The strike while the iron's hot, right?
1: Mm-hmm.
0: Karen of the day, Matthew Arndt from the 6th District, Gene.
1: It's peppery. It's got a lot of language in it.
0: I will say, while I it's crazy, the guy wasn't scared of putting it out there. I mean, you got to give him, he's got some huevos, you know what I mean? Like, some people might back away from those comments afterwards, but he's not backing down at all.

0: it done. Brewer ball right there.
1: Brewer ball indeed. 2-1 win over the Dodgers in Game 1 of the NLCS. Game 2 is this afternoon at 4 on Fox and FS1. And then you've got Game 1 of the ALCS between the Guardians and the Rays at 7 p.m. on TBS. Week 5 in the NFL wraps up tonight on ESPN and ABC. Monday Night Football, you've got the Buffalo Bills in L.A. taking on the Rams.
2: Mm-hmm.
1: Badgers off this weekend.
2: UCLA,
1: Big matchup. This is this might be for the Big Ten.
2: At USCLA.
1: They're both undefeated in Big Ten play. So number 21 UCLA welcoming in the Badgers this Saturday at 4:30. Georgia moved up to the number one spot in the AP Top 25 yesterday following its win at Alabama. Texas dropped a bunch, 6 spots to number 7 after their loss to Oklahoma. Oregon unranked for the first time in 4 years after they lost their second game in a row, or second time this past month, I should say. Georgia is number 1. Then you got Notre Dame, Miami, Ohio State, and Indiana rounding out the top 5 in the AP Top 25 poll, which just came out. If the Badgers can get this win over UCLA, they're gonna be in the top 25 somewhere. No diggity, no doubt. Major League Baseball proposing a shorter season. Interesting.
2: Very interesting.
1: So they want to shorten the regular season, not by much, to 154 games instead of 162. That'll start in 2029 if it passes. However, they want to expand the division series from a best of 5 to a best of 7. Proposals came later last week as part of a negotiation with the Players Association over a new collective bargaining agreement. There's obviously a lot of talk about a lockout next year and no baseball being played, so they're trying to get this done. MLB, according to their proposal, will also wants to allow higher-seeded teams to choose their opponents in both the wild card and division series rounds of the playoffs.
2: What do you mean, choose?
1: Choose. As in, like, if you're the number one seed, if you're the Brewers, right? Now, obviously, the Brewers got the bye, so they didn't play in the wild card round. But if you're the higher seed in the wild card round, rather than playing a team that maybe you don't match up as well against, that you didn't have as much success against in the regular season, you could choose a different team if you're the high seed. You know what I'm saying?
2: I guess.
1: Same thing.
2: Sort of understand.
1: The 164-game schedule would be a return to their calendar prior to 1960 when it expanded to the current 162.
2: I was going to say, didn't they?
1: I mean, it's always been a lot of games, but it was only, I mean, it's been 66 years since they went to a 162-game schedule. So
2: take a few off the top there.
1: Well, yeah, then you add them into the playoffs, right? So a couple more games, a lot more TV revenue, all that stuff. And a Dodgers fan went viral over the weekend for not giving the ball to a kid. And there's people coming out in support of the Dodgers fan.
2: Because now you're in playoff?
1: No. I will say, look, you can do whatever you want. If I'm at a ball game and I catch a foul ball, I get the joy of knowing I caught a foul ball. What the hell am I going to do with a foul ball?
2: Well, is there money on this ball at all?
1: No.
2: Okay.
1: No, not really. Not it. Now, that being said, if it was a home run that had some sort of meaning attached to it, like a player's first home run or a record-setting home run or a game-winning home run. It's one of these situations, right? Okay, I could see you not turning around and giving it to a kid. But if it's just some pop-up and it's just some game and it doesn't really matter and you turn and there's a kid there, give it to... Like, you can still have the joy of catching the ball and you can show it off and put it on the gram and whatever, but then just give it to the kid. It means so much more to the kid.
2: Was this like a season ticket holder or something? Like a lifelong fan? What's the...
1: Dodgers fan sparking fierce debate online after he caught a ball in the stands and refused to give it to a child sitting nearby. This is during Game 3 of the NLDS against the Braves last Tuesday. The fan got the foul ball in the air, right? So it wasn't a scrum where he stole it from the kid either.
2: Sure, didn't fall between his legs.
1: No, he fair and square got it. It was his ball, came to him, got it out, mid it, like all that stuff, right? Didn't steal it from somebody, all that. That's good. And then, of course, in the video, people start telling him to give the ball to the kid.
3: Give it to the kid! give it to the kid. I'm sorry, I can't. I'm not giving it to the kid. I feel bad, but I'm not giving it to the kid.
4: He's that guy. He's that guy.
1: Logan is the kid's name. You can hear the guy at the end of the video there saying, Logan, show me the ball. The part that really does this kid in is the fact that they pan the camera to the little kid. And he looks like he just stole his lollipop. You know what I mean?
2: He's sad.
1: Yes. The kid is a row away. And he's much younger. He's probably 3, 4, 5 years old, maybe at the most.
2: Teeny.
1: Right. A small little guy. And would really love to take home a baseball. I will say the kid is a Braves fan. He had on Braves gear. The Dodger fan is the one who caught the ball. So there's going to be some of that as well. Maybe if it was a Dodger fan, the kid might have said, okay, here you go, kid. But I don't know, man. Logan didn't seem all that interested in giving the ball to anybody.
2: Yeah, it doesn't sound like it. I'm not giving it to the kid. Sorry, but I'm not giving
1: Needless
2: it to the kid.
1: Needless to say, people online are having big feelings about this whole thing. A lot of people, of course, saying, just give the kid the ball.
2: Well, and some of them are saying it's okay he kept it.
1: Yeah, a lot of people are.
2: Yeah.
1: And I got to be honest, like, personally, I would give the kid the ball. Not because you're shaming me into doing it, but because it's the right thing to do. But I can also appreciate the fact that, hey, I bought my ticket. I caught the ball fair and square, and I want a memento.
2: It didn't roll between our legs, and I took it from the kid, right?
1: I'm not the Philly Karen where I come over and just screaming at you and grabbing it out of, you know,
2: out of your hand or
1: a whole section away. No, it came right to me, and it's my ball. And if I want to give it to the kid, then I can give it to the kid. But if I don't, then it's still mine.
2: I'm sorry, but I'm not giving it to the kid.
1: Yeah. And again, it's such a minute thing. It's a baseball, right? It doesn't have any real meaning. It's just a ball. Give it to the kid. The kid will appreciate it for a while and then whatever. But Logan, the Dodger fan, didn't want to give the kid to the ball.
2: No, it sounds like he's not going to.
1: Eric said, Eric just texted in, said, Jean won't take a $100 bill on the ground, but she sure is trying to figure out a way to not give that kid a foul ball. I don't know if you were trying to figure out how not to give the kid the ball.
2: I don't think I was. I was trying to figure out, I mean, you started the story by saying a lot of people are saying that he doesn't have to do that. So I'm trying to, what was the angle on that where everybody wasn't in agreement like we've seen before?
1: Right.
2: Where it's been, you know, taken from or it's rolling between the two of them and the grown-up takes it. It sounds like people thought he caught this fair and square and he can do what he wants with it.
1: Well, and it just... It just is, I hate the fact that it's just, you know, it's just guilt. You're like, we get to decide how guilty you are because a 10-second video. We, you know, like, he might be a good guy. And maybe he volunteers at the soup kitchen. I don't know. But, like, he wants to keep the baseball. He
2: maybe
1: caught
2: his
1: it.
2: Kid's in the bathroom and he's going to give it to him when he comes back.
1: I don't think that guy's got kids, but no, either way. Thanks for the text, Eric. Rockmornings.com. If you want to get in touch with us, just like Eric.
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11: In Fond du Lac, an illegal immigrant tied up and blindfolded a 12-year-old girl to rape her.
12: I'm an accomplice.
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12: I'm not an ally, I'm an accomplice. I'm gonna be with you no matter what.
11: David Crowley, fighting for illegal immigrants, not you.
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0: saw those guys a few months ago, president. Not really my jam.
1: Mm-hmm.
0: They do the mask thing. President mask.
1: Yes. I remember.
0: Hey. Just wasn't my cup of tea. Got a text from Melissa, said, "Yo, Brian and Gene, happy Monday. It's my birthday. Will you play me a song? How about some
1: birthday.
0: Black Sheep by Dorothy? Thanks for being this 43-year-old birthday girl's rock station of choice. Cheers from Twitch." Happy birthday, Twitch.
1: Good day for a birthday. I mean, other than it's a Monday. The Brewers play at 4 o'clock this afternoon. That will be Monday Night Football. It's a beautiful day, mid-80s, middle of October.
0: Get out there on the bike.
1: Skies are blue.
0: Hopefully you're going to the show on Friday night, too, featuring Dorothy with Godsmack at the La Crosse Center.
1: Talking about that. Big one.
0: Nice little birthday show. We'll get to that Black Sheep here in just a bit. Before that, I did want to announce that, yes, the fire pit has been finished, Gene.
1: So this happened on Thursday after you left our CMN broadcast?
0: Thursday afternoon. So this all started, a couple of years ago, actually. We bought our house in 2019, and there was a stump, if you will, like the remnants of a stump from one of the two ash trees that we have in the backyard. Mm-hmm. And over the next 6 years, that stump continued to rot and deteriorate and sink into the ground. And the ground was also starting to get lumpy from where the roots were dying off and all that stuff. And I had thought about putting a permanent fire pit there because we've always used those cheap ones, right? You know, cheap on the wheels.
1: I have, yep.
0: Everybody's
1: rolly cart ones.
0: Yeah. Well, the wheels are plastic, which is a real massive design flaw. Not quite sure who the genius is that came up with that, because the wheels just melt the first time you use the damn thing, and then they get misshapen. Anyways, so I wanted to put in this permanent fire pit for years, and I finally had a guy come over a couple of years ago from a company.
1: Stump removal was the first
0: The first company was it was the company like to put the fire pit in, right? Like I wanted
1: this is past the stump.
0: Yep. And so they came over and took a look at everything and measured it all out. Nice guys, whatever. And they said, yeah, you know, start to finish, we'll come and we'll get the stump. You know, we'll bring in a contract team. We'll get the stump out and then we'll do it. And they quoted me right around $10,000. And I'm like, dude, I don't got $10,000. And I'm not paying $10,000 for a fire pit. Like, I want a fire pit, but I don't want $10,000 worth of a fire pit. That's a lot of money, right? I don't have that kind of coin. Certainly not for a fire pit either, right? Like, I got way more important things to spend $10,000 on than a fire pit. This was more of like a, you know, a luxury type thing, right? So then I decided to try to go it alone and do it myself. Thankfully, I have a very good friend. His name is Chuck, and he's a retired La Crosse police officer. And he works for a guy part-time doing stump removal and tree stuff. And so they came over. And they ground down the stump and they dug it all out and flattened it out. And then Chuck and I were talking about doing this thing together. And he's like, I've watched some YouTube videos and this, that, the other thing. And I was like, cool, let's do it.
1: I'm handy. He's handy.
0: And for my birthday back in May, 5 months ago, I got a flamethrower as a present from my buddy Fred and my buddy Jim. They went in on a flamethrower together. And I was very excited to get this present. I didn't expect it. And then I said, I'm not going to use this until the fire pit is finished, right? That's my goal, is I'm going to finish this fire pit, and then I'm going to use this to start it the first time. I'm going to use this flame. Other than that, I don't know what the hell I'm going to do with a flame.
1: 7 years later.
0: Yeah. So fast forward, obviously, Chuck and I worked on this for, you know, we hand dug the hole, right, with shovels and, you know, leveled it off. And then we went and bought the rock and dumped the rock in there. We went and bought the big sand and dumped the sand in there, right? You got to do all the level. And then I purchased for, I don't know, it was about $2,000. I got they pre-pick all the blocks, right? Mm-hmm. It's a pattern.
1: You say, I want this pattern.
0: Go into Menards, design your own patio pattern, right? Mm-hmm. So it's a round patio paver thing, and then you put the fire ring in the middle, and then there's a little half-wall bench thing that you can sit on. Comes to my house. I think it was in, like, early June that it showed up at my house. Guy dropped it all off, and Chuck and I were vigorous. That first day, we spent a good 6, 7, 8 hours working on this thing. And got it all dug out, got it all figured out, right? Got it all set up and ready to go. And then the next time that we tried working on it, it was like 96 degrees. And we got like an hour into it. And I said, nah, dude, this isn't, I got to quit. It's way too hot for me to be out here. And then he went on vacation. I had a shoulder injury. And then like I got diverticulitis. And then he went on another vacation. He was up in Hayward. He went down to like.
1: He was hunting. He was doing all these things.
0: He's coming over.
1: He's a retired police officer. He's on retirement.
0: And you know, look. I owe him a bunch of, maybe not a bunch, but a couple of cases of beer. I said, well, you know, let me give you something. He said, I really like.
1: Right.
0: Really like.
1: To tell you this.
0: And I said, okay, I'll take care of you. I got you. And he also wanted the knowledge because he's like, maybe I want to put one in my place. Right. So we'll just kind of.
1: It's a skill. I'm honing the skill here.
0: So finally on Thursday, after all these months and months and months and months, he came over on Thursday and we finished it all up. Got it. The final round of pavers. We got the locking sand in there, and then we got the problem is that they don't send any instructions for the bench. Now the pavers, there's a diagram because there's five different shapes and sizes, and so they're all lettered, so you know which ones go where, and that's great. But then when the ring itself is very easy, right? It's a steel ring. You put it together, and then the pavers are all the same shape, so you just sort of stagger them, right? And then it's fine. But the wall, we're like looking at pictures of it on the internet, trying to look at it, and we're trying to figure it out. And we're like, well, this looks right. And so it comes with this cement caulk or whatever you want to call it. It's like to get them to stick together or whatever. So it's kind of permanent, right? Well, then after we get the wall put together and we get the fire ring and it looks done, there's still 30, I got 30 more pieces of brick over here that I don't know what the hell I'm supposed to do with. And Chuck and I are like, well, we must have effed up something real bad because
1: why do we have so many extra pieces?
0: One or two bricks, no big deal. I got 30, I got a pallet of these things over here, man. And they're big, they're like this big and they're heavy. So so Friday after we finished and everything, I went online and I actually looked at my order, right? Because I couldn't find my order on my phone when we were out there on Thursday, and I probably should have just called a timeout and said, let's figure this out. But I wanted to get it done so badly. And so,
1: did you just over order or something?
0: No, we used the wrong blocks for the wall. So now I've got these 30 blocks and I don't know what to do with them. I told my wife yesterday, I was like, well, maybe I'll make like a...
1: Build something else.
0: I was thinking some sort of place to put wood next to the fire pit so I don't have to like keep it way in the back behind the shed. You know, like a fancy schmancy little wood holder thing. I don't know what the hell you call it, but I don't know. It's just, I'm glad it's over. I did not start a fire this weekend.
1: I was just going to say, what? No. You didn't have a fire?
0: I took the flamethrower out and I read all the instructions because... It's fire, right? And my wife is probably going to have to videotape me from inside the house because she's terrified of this thing. It shoots up to 15 feet, man. So anyways, we'll see what happens. This weekend, the fire pit's it's getting its maiden voyage.
1: Launch, okay.
0: Maiden voyage. Well, I had to go back to Menards and we were short one brick for the fire ring.
1: You're short one, but you have 30 extra.
0: So I had to buy another one.
1: Can't fit one of those 30s
0: in. I've got to go back and caulk those and all this. Anyways, so yeah. But it's basically done, finally. And I bought grass seed, and we got it all hoping the grass comes in. And good time of year to plant some grass. Yeah. And yeah. I'm excited.
1: I bet you are. Does it look the way you wanted it to?
0: For the most part, yeah. I think it obviously, like, knowing in my head that those bricks were meant for the bench instead of, you know, being extra... that'll frustrate me, but it'll be fine. It looks good.
1: Yeah.
0: Once the grass grows in and it looks, you know, it's all like
1: it's supposed to be there.
0: Yeah, it looks nice. It'll look nice. So that, by the way, was not the reason I was bawling my eyes out on Saturday morning. I wanted to talk about that as well. I don't know if you saw it, but we talked about this last week, the Kyle Busch thing at the truck race.
1: Yes, I didn't see it. The debut, right? Didn't they?
0: So
1: like,
0: at the truck race on Friday in Charlotte, after the race was over, they did a memorial ceremony for Kyle Busch and a bunch of drivers down there, fans still in the stands and presentations and videos and all that stuff. And the wife came out, Samantha, 8 minute speech. And then the kid,
1: his son,
0: got into his dad's car and drove down the front stretch and then did a burnout and got up on top of the car like his dad would with the checkered flag and did the bow. And I lost it, man. Saturday morning, I'm watching this and it's like crazy how emotional that made me. I couldn't believe it, man. I was bawling my eyes out. I'm tearing up now just thinking about it.
1: Brexton,
0: yeah. And then I realized they had, the videos I was seeing in my algorithm were just from the race and people in the stands and like from the NASCAR mm-hmm. broadcast, whatever. Then there's actually video of him learning how to do it and getting in the car. Like there's a whole like backstory video of the whole thing, right? Leading up to this. And
1: I see.
0: And I just watched that this morning and it's intense stuff, man.
1: Yeah.
0: Handles it like a champ. Of course, I'm over here blubbering. Brexton, though, behind the wheel, it was pretty cool if you haven't seen it. Brexton in his dad's car at Charlotte after the truck race on mm-hmm. Friday. That's why I was bawling like a baby. Not because I didn't get a chance to light up my neighborhood, my flamethrower.
1: Or that you have 30 extra bricks.
0: I got to move them now, too.
1: I know you do. They got to get them out of your sight. I know you well enough that you cannot.
0: I don't know what to do. Where the hell am I going to put 30 bricks? Be like Danzig, big brick project. All right, bad news, happy music is on the way.
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3: Here's the WIZM News Minute. A homicide trial for a Winona man gets underway in La Crosse County this week. Jury selection is this morning in the case against Jacob Claver. He's charged with intentional homicide for killing Josh Pigney of Holman last June. Prosecutors said both men had dated the same woman. More veterans of Congress have been coming to Western Wisconsin to appear with candidates in the 3rd District House race close to the November election. On Friday, Rebecca Cook toured the district with former U.S. Senator John Tester of Montana. Tester and Cook took part in a roundtable with farmers in Eau Claire and made stops in Vernon County. Also last week, incumbent Congressman Derek Van Orden brought Speaker of the House Mike Johnson to Sparta. Atoma Company is in the running for this year's coolest thing made in Wisconsin. The annual in the top 8 is Click Smart Privacy Glass made by Cardinal IG in Toma. It turns clear glass opaque on doors and windows with the flip of a switch. I'm Brad Williams.
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0: requested Dorothy for Mel, turning 43 today. Happy 43rd birthday. Said she's going to be working the show on Friday night. So hell yeah, we'll be there. Thanks for the song. Nice. You're welcome. Part of the security check-in team.
1: Getting paid and getting to see a show. That's good.
0: Krista texted in and said, you should be able to return the bricks. I was thinking about that. I'm going to probably go over there and find out. Maybe I'll bring one of them with me and explain.
1: I got a whole bunch more of these in the truck.
0: Explain to the lady what happened. And I will say that I don't know if they forgot or if it doesn't come with it, but that's a thing. Like, I wish there had been an instruction manual for the, at least the wall. Like, the fire ring was fine because it's just, again, the metal ring and then the bricks go around it and you just sort of offset them. And it's plain as day, right? Because it's only one type of brick that you're using. It's the, you know, the kind of angled ones. So you get it, right? There's no need for an explanation. But with this other one, there's like three different kinds of bricks in there. So you're sort of looking at the picture of it on the internet, and I either had the wrong picture or I didn't look at it properly. And so we put a wall together. Hopefully it stays, but we used the wrong bricks. And the other bricks that we were, you know, the big ones that are still left over, they were underneath some other bricks. And so it just kind of, whatever. It was a thing. Anyways.
1: There's a wall.
0: We have a wall, and that's what I was hoping for. Josh Hutcherson, by the way, is 34. He was in The Hunger Games, Five Nights at Freddy's, been in a bunch of other stuff as well. 34 years young, Josh Hutcherson. Kirk Cameron is 56, played Mike Siever on Growing Pains.
2: Show me that smile, ooh,
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2: Don't waste another minute on your crying.
1: Is he the one that has the camp?
0: Yeah, he's the God guy, right? He's into Jesus.
1: Well, he's got really cool camp for kids that are suffering from serious illnesses and stuff that can go with their whole family.
0: Kirk Cameron, 56, played Mike Siever on Growing Pains. Hugh Jackman is 58 years young.
4: What do they call you? Wheels?
0: Wolverine. Did that song Sung Blue.
1: That was a really, it was a better movie than I thought it was going to be.
0: Sheep Detective, right? He was in that, right?
1: I've heard good things about that too, and I haven't seen that one yet, but.
0: Does some musicals. He's into musicals.
1: Oh, yeah, 58. Super talented.
0: Lynn Shay is 83. She plays Elise in the Insidious movies. She was also in Kingpin, and There's Something About Mary. And
5: what is it about good sex that makes me have to crap?
0: Lynn Shay, 83.
5: You really jarred something loose, Tiger.
0: Lynn Shay, 83.
6: You still owe me another month's rent. So if I were you, I would start doing some tongue exercises before Friday.
0: Lynn Shay, 83. Yes, Lynn Shay, 83. October 12th of 1492, Columbus sailed the ocean blue.
1: And here we are with no government offices open today.
0: 534 years ago, America discovered by a Spanish guy, right? And then he killed everybody and stole the land.
1: So the story goes.
0: Right? Christopher Columbus was asleep, apparently, aboard the Santa Maria when another guy named Rodrigo spotted one of the Bahamian islands from the crow's nest of the Pinta. Columbus would rename the island San Salvador, the king and queen of Spain, promising a reward to the first person that spotted land. Young Rodrigo spotted it, but Columbus collected the reward. Go figure.
1: Write that in there.
0: 39 years ago today, 1987, INXS released their very, very, very profitable album, Kick, featuring a lot of their hits, including Devil Inside, New Sensation, and Need You Tonight.

0: yeah. Love that sound.
1: And 29 years ago today, on this day in 1997, John Denver died of blunt force trauma when his plane crashed into the Pacific Ocean near Monterey Bay, California. He was just 53 years old. The coastal authorities never recovered his spleen, his kidneys, his pelvis, or his head. Country road.

0: The spleen.
1: The head.
0: Ooh. Pop right off. Right? Stuff that happened on October 12th along with some birthdays. Happy birthday again to our friend Mel from West Salem. Got a text from Brody who said the Texas Hippie Coalition at Alchemy Brewing on Saturday was a great show.
1: Yeah, I heard that Testicle Festival.
0: Test Fest, yeah.
1: There was lots of people there. That was great.
0: Brody said they mentioned maybe coming back next year. I definitely hope that happens. THC. Got another show coming up on Friday, Brody. Hopefully we'll see you at that one. Godsmack and Dorothy.
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0: Rock Mornings, Brian and Jean on the line with our good friend Office Cora, who's going to be your hostess with the mostest in December for that holiday bus trip to Nashville. Now, normally we talk to you on Thursday, but obviously last week we were busy with the Children's Miracle Network Radiothon, so we wanted to get you on this week early to talk about the bus trip because it's coming up in a few months and the reservation deadline is at the end of October. Now, you did this trip, I believe, last year, right? Did you do the holiday one last year as well?
13: Yes, I did. I went in December, and also we went back in April because it's so fun. And there's just something surreal about walking around Nashville at Christmas. It's like Nashville wearing sequins.
0: Was this the 30 shots of bourbon trip, the holiday one, or was that the April one?
13: Both.
1: Yeah, this is my girl. A cool trip, and the tour includes everything. WiscoTrips.com to learn more about it. It is in December, but kind of wrap a bow on it. It's 5 days. Tell us about the bus trip and what you guys all do in Nashville.
13: Oh my gosh, we go up and down Broadway. We go on the General Jackson showboat. You walk onto this enormous paddleboat showboat, cruise down the Cumberland River, have lunch, watch a full Christmas show, and there's a moment you step outside the General Jackson and see Nashville from the river, and it's just beautiful. You go to the Grand Ole Opry, there's moonshine tasting, the Country Music Hall of Fame, and I mean, that's just part of the things that we're going to see. There's just so much. And my favorite part about the entire experience is when you walk on the bus, your vacation starts.
0: Yeah.
13: Like, there's no driving, there's no parking, there's no trying to get a ticket. Everything is taken care of for you.
0: I will say, as a person who went to Nashville last year to see Metallica, my wife and I drove, and we hit traffic about, I don't know, an hour and a half outside of Nashville, and we sat in that traffic for like an hour, and it was really boring and annoying. We ended up stuck on a bridge for a while. My wife thought we were going to get abducted by the Mothman. You know, it was kind of crazy. So being on a bus where someone's handling all of that for you, and you can just kind of relax, take a nap, you can play on your phone, you can read a book, you can maybe play cards with your friends, have a cooler with some drinks and some snacks. That's got to be one of the best spots. Not to mention, you're hosting, and you're one of the most upbeat people I've ever known.
13: It's a good time. There's a lot of games that we play on the bus. I mean, you get on the bus as strangers on Wednesday, and when you get off on Sunday, we're a group of friends.
1: Yeah.
0: All right. Reel it in there. I'm not trying to be somebody's BFF.
1: Yeah, I know it is. I know it is. So tell me, did you guys do an ice exhibit last year?
13: We did, and it was Charlie Brown. This year, it's Home Alone, and you have 40 master ice carvers come from China. They spend 6 weeks turning 2 million pounds of ice into this Home Alone ice exhibit. They give you a parka, which is kind of a joke for us coming from Wisconsin. We're like, yeah, cute Nashville people. We don't really need a parka, but I'll take it, because there is a two-story ice slide that you get to slide down. It's
0: hell
13: so
0: yeah.
13: much fun.
1: That sounds really, really, really cool. Did you do any Christmas shopping when you were down there then?
13: Yes. Oh my gosh, there's opportunity just to do all kinds of Christmas shopping. We go to this big mall. There's, you can go to, what is that, fishing, hunting, Dick's Sporting Goods.
0: Big Dick's or just Little Dick's?
1: I think it's Cabela's, isn't it?
13: No, I think Brian's right.
1: Okay.
0: Dick's, a lot of Dick's Sporting Goods down there.
13: Yes, we stop in there. And then there's just so many shops on Broadway, and all the iconic legendary singers each have their own bar with, of course, souvenirs.
0: Mm-hmm. Yeah, I will say.
13: And my favorite, the moonshine.
0: I will say, when we went to Nashville for the Metallica show, we spent almost all of our time on Broadway because it's just so overwhelming and there's so many bars and places to go. So what's really cool about this trip that we're taking to Nashville with Office Cora in December is that, you know, you already have the tickets for the other things, so you don't have to worry about getting caught up and like getting stuck in an area and you don't feel like you can get out. You can actually like plan your time around these other events, and if you want to have more free time to do some shopping and go, you know, do some other things, you got some time for that as well.
13: Absolutely. And just walking up and down the honky tonks on Broadway, it's just filled with like really, really good music.
1: Cora, tell me about like who went on the trip with you. Was it girlfriends? Was it couples? Was it, you know, daughters and mothers? Was it, you know, who all went on this kind of trip with you?
13: The last trip was a mix of everybody you could think of. We had people in their 20s. We had people in their late 70s and early 80s. We had a mother-son. We had a mother-daughter celebrating graduation from college. We had four girls all stayed in the room together. We had single people. I had a lady where it was her birthday. She had lost her husband and never really thought she was going to be able to travel anymore because now she's just flying solo, and was just surrounded by a got taken in by another group and had the best time, and we just made a magical birthday for her, and it was just nice to see.
0: Well, it's good that you're hosting, because that's definitely not stuff I'm strong with. So if it were me, it'd be like, well, that's really nice, thanks for the story, but I'm gonna go do my own thing. But you're hosting, and that means you're gonna have a lot of fun. Yeah. You're gonna have games, as you mentioned, on the bus, and then you're gonna, of course, see all the sights, and all of that's included. And tell me about the accommodations too, because sometimes you worry about that, right? Like, you want to make sure you're staying in a pretty nice place.
13: Right. We stay at the Drury Inn, which is really, really nice. And they have an on-site gym, pool, and the rooms are just really, really nice. And there's a buffet.
0: Hell yeah. There you go. You buried the lead.
13: There's a buffet for
0: breakfast. You buried the lead on me there. You buried the lead on me.
13: And there's drinks.
1: Yeah. Yeah. Ooh. Very nice.
13: Included. The drinks are included. It's so good. Like mixed drinks, too.
1: Find out more at wiscotrips.com. It's a trip coming up in December for Nashville. Was there decorations? It was lit. It was pretty. It was nice. I mean, it was ready.
13: Yeah, it was just incredible. Like I said, Nashville is already sparkly and pretty, but Nashville at Christmas, it shows up wearing sequins, and it's beautiful.
1: If you're hearing this and this trip sounds great for you or somebody you know or love, tell them to check it out at wiscotrips.com. They're traveling with Office Cora down to Nashville beginning of December for a nice long kind of weekend getaway. Thanks, Cora. We appreciate your time. Talk to you on Thursday.
13: Yep. Thanks, guys.

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1: David Crowley thinks he can be governor, but he made a mess as Milwaukee County executive. 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
4: Brought to you by Doll Toyota. Here we go.
11: Oh, man. This is in Denmark.
12: Yeah.
11: With all of the security that's out there with the internets and the passwords and everything else, and all the times I have to log into an account and I have to try to remember what my stupid password is.
12: And some of them you have to change every 6 months.
11: Yes. Or like I'm using the same device to pay my mortgage and they have to like send me a prompt. Like, dude, if someone wants to log in and pay my mortgage for me, let them.
12: Right. 2-3 forms of verification. Right. Text.
11: Trust
12: the thing,
11: this source.
12: Email the stuff. Yes.
11: Why?
12: What happened? Did somebody get scammed?
11: At least 3 accounts at the company linked to a major breach of Denmark's CPR registry reportedly used the password 123456, including an administrator. What's the password? It's password. It's like Spaceballs.
13: The combination is... One, two, three, four, five.
14: So the combination is 1, 2, 3, 4, 5. That's the stupidest combination I ever had in my life. That's the kind of thing an idiot would have on his luggage.
11: Yes, a massive data breach in Denmark. And it wasn't that hard for the hackers because at least 3 accounts at this company had the password 123456, including an administrator. And I get it, bro.
12: You don't
11: I can't remember all these effing. I got a million things I got to log into, and I can't remember all the passwords. But you can't make it 123456.
12: No.
11: At least 3 user accounts at the IT company Pays, P-A-Y-S. Use that password, 123456, when hackers gained access to Denmark's CPR register. One of them was the company's administrator account. The breach exposed information linked to about 8.8 million CPR numbers. The CPR system is Denmark's central civil registration database and contains... This isn't CPR, as in like doing chest compressions.
12: No, this sounds like that has a lot of
11: people's... Contains personal information on people living or previously registered in Denmark.
12: Yes, yes.
11: One person said, quote, "There is really no security. It is an open door. A password like 123456 is one of the very first things you would guess if you took a list of common passwords. I find it hard to see that you could have worse security. It was a matter of time before things went wrong. People be losing their jobs because they can't come up with the right passwords."
12: Oof. And you've got not... I mean, it's not just your company's...
11: 8.8 million people.
12: You've got all of their stuff, and you know that you're in charge of all of their stuff.
11: Did you see the TJ Maxx thing?
12: No, I knew that they were putting out Christmas stuff. Is this about
11: everybody's Menards has got all theirs out already. They got the big giant wolf standing next to the big giant Santa Claus and they got all the lights out.
12: Yes.
11: They pushed all the dog and cat food off and they made more room for Christmas stuff. It's like wild over there.
12: I think Toyland opened up at Farm and Fleet this past weekend too. Magical Toyland. But what's this TJ Maxx thing?
11: Well, when you see it, it's hard to believe that it's real. I mean, I don't think it's AI, but it feels almost like maybe it was under construction. But a woman went to a TJ Maxx and filmed the toilets and there's no barriers between them in the women's room.
12: Like, it's one, you open it up, it's
11: there's
12: one
11: just
12: room
11: a row of 3 toilets in the wall. So it's either under construction or hasn't been finished. I'm not quite sure, but the video is going viral of this woman who went to a TJ Maxx and saw all these toilets lined up.
15: Guys, the funniest part of this entire video is my mom does not believe that that really exists.
16: It's AI.
15: She thinks I made up this video.
16: You guys tell me all the time that I don't...
15: It's not. I went to TJ Maxx today. I could not believe it.
11: Yeah. It just...
12: Does it look undone? Like maybe they're remodeling and they just haven't completely finished it?
11: Sort of. A Florida woman, TikTokers, shook, showed a sight inside of the female restroom at a TJ Maxx store where there's no stalls.
12: So it's an open layout.
11: There's just toilet seats.
12: Yeah.
11: No stalls to protect their privacy. There's also no toilet paper. So it feels like, because that's where you install the toilet paper, and then what's the thing for the thing? There's like a little thing with a lid,
12: mm-hmm.
11: and you put your personal stuff in there or whatever mm-hmm. it is.
12: None of that stuff was in there yet.
11: Yeah.
12: So it's just, so maybe it's just, it's not done yet.
11: Well, look, she pushes open the door. It's got the women's bathroom. There's a trash can right there. There's the sinks. There's the heater on the floor. One of the seats is up. So it looks semi-finished, but it definitely doesn't have any walls on it. So I don't know if...
12: I went to a bar like that recently, like real recently, like a month ago or so, where I walked into the women's room and it was just
11: That doesn't surprise me in a bar.
12: Two toilets next to each other with no... nothing.
11: You know why? Because women are... They're animals.
12: I'm sorry. There was a divider, but there was no doors.
11: Ask anybody who's ever spent real time in a bar as a bartender, a bouncer, or a bar... Women, they brutalize those bathrooms. It's so much worse than the men's room.
12: And this was a place where we stopped to get, it was a restaurant bar, right? It wasn't just a bar. So there was really good food served there. But I was shocked about that. But it feels like this is a new, either a remodel or a construction that hadn't been completed yet.
11: Yeah.
12: That's what it feels like.
11: Or,
12: like they're going to get to it. They had to open up, and this was better than having no bathroom available at all.
11: One person commented on the video, said, assert dominance by taking the middle toilet instead of the 1-3-5 rule. Yeah. I feel like we're heading, like all this stuff about bathrooms and who's in there and who's doing what and all the people changing their things and mm-hmm. all. I feel like this is actually like heading in the right direction for me personally. Just a bathroom for anybody, right? Like a porta potty, but inside, where it's just one person. There's a toilet and a door locks, and you just get it all to yourself. And you have like three or four or five of them, whatever.
12: Mm-hmm.
11: You ever stop at like some of the travel centers are like mm-hmm. that, where they just have bathrooms.
12: Yeah,
11: and you can go in there, and some of them are for families who have the baby, and they got the thing and the changing table and all that. But for the most part, it's just open.
12: The rest is just for
11: right.
12: A bathroom.
11: Whoever needs a bathroom, you go in there, you use it, and then you lock the door, and you're the mm-hmm. only one in there. End of story. And everybody does their business. They don't have to worry about any mm-hmm. of that crap. And you have privacy. And if you fart a lot or you got some diarrhea, then no you're big the only, deal. You don't have to worry about the guy next to you going, whoa, you know,
12: only person in there.
11: Or son, can it spare a square? Mm-hmm. No, I don't have a square to spare.
12: Because I'm the only person in here.
11: Yeah. I'm in here by myself.
12: Like that.
11: A woman in Iowa is facing multiple charges for what?
12: I don't know.
11: She's 30 years old. Her name is Shanice Hill. She was arrested after she was charged for a bunch of crimes. She apparently was charging $1,350 on a stolen credit card to rent bounce houses. Criminal mastermind
12: for,
11: over here.
12: For parties?
11: Police say that she ordered the bouncy houses for Father's Day and the 4th of July, both for parties that involve kids at a park. For at least one of those parties, the inflatable was described as a castle. It sounds like she was probably using multiple stolen credit card numbers. At first, Shanice denied buying the bouncy houses, but then the company has records that link her email and her phone number to the orders.
12: Shoot.
11: Also, she did not return the generator they provided with her for one of the rentals because they don't maybe have power at the park. Unclear where she got the credit card numbers, but they may have been bought or obtained them online because one of her victims still has their physical card. And this lady's out there making purchases with her number. She's free right now on $6,000 bond, but she's probably going to be paying some serious fines. Yeah.
12: Yeah.
11: Bounce houses.
12: She's not getting a coach bag.
11: Well, I mean, at least she's trying
12: to... It's wrong. It's illegal. It's wrong. I'm not saying...
11: You can still make jokes.
12: She's not.
11: Still make jokes. It's okay to make jokes. This is in Garner, North Carolina. The families of the kids at the Aversboro Elementary School were notified this week that one of the phys ed teachers, a guy named Eric Ames, was arrested and charged following an incident that occurred on campus. In a message sent to the families, the school administrator said that Eric Ames was charged with disorderly conduct on school property, simple possession of a Schedule 6 controlled substance, marijuana, and misdemeanor child abuse. This guy was going for the record. Arrest records indicate the alleged conduct involved Eric Ames teaching while under the influence of both alcohol and THC.
0: I'm not that intoxicated.
12: No.
11: Apparently you were, buddy.
12: Teaching, huh?
11: Yeah. The incident occurred on the Aversboro Elementary campus, emphasized that students and staff safety was a top priority. The principal, Tiffany Stewart, said, "I want to assure parents that we take the safety of our students and staff members very seriously." School officials said the privacy laws prevented them from providing any additional information about Eric Ames, but they did confirm that he's been suspended without pay.
1: Fat, drunk, and stupid is no way to go through life, son.
11: Yeah. You can't be showing up to work drunk and high.
12: Drunk and high.
11: When you're with the kids.
12: To teach the kids.
11: You can't be doing that.
3: I drank beer with my friends. I liked beer. I still like beer.
12: I drank it the morning on the way to school.
11: If you're me and you're just some stupid-ass radio DJ who doesn't have a lot of expectations other than being here and talking.
12: Yes.
11: Then sure, come in half drunk. We'll figure it out. I'll be all right. In fact, I perform better when I've got a couple
12: in
11: me.
12: But that guy, no.
11: He's around kids. Can't be around them little kids. Have you heard about this STD diarrhea thing?
12: No, clearly by my face, I have not.
11: Apparently, sexually transmitted diarrhea is on the rise, and it's morphing into a drug-resistant superbug.
12: What is this?
11: I don't know. I just read about it this weekend, and then I woke up this morning with diarrhea. The infection is spreading more through sex, evolving into something that's close to untreatable, said one expert. Shigella bacteria infect nearly 500,000 people in the U.S. every year, causing diarrhea with blood or mucus. Stomach pain, cramps, fever, vomiting along with that. Scientists are learning more about why the disturbing disease is spreading so quickly and why it's also developing a resistance to treatment. Nasty illness, uncomfortable poop. The bacteria spread through infected poop gets into the mouth because of ill-washed hands or swallowing tainted food or water. Not to mention all these people out here eating you know what, Gene. What are they eating?
12: Okay, so wait a minute. Is this a new stomach bug? Because I've never heard about this being...
11: No, it's been around. The population most likely to get infected are kids under five who catch it at daycare centers, right? There's poop everywhere.
12: Yeah.
11: Poop, fingers, poop.
12: Yeah, that's how.
11: Hands in the pants.
12: Hand in the pants, all that stuff. Yes.
11: But now, because people are doing stuff that they're not supposed to be doing in the bedroom, right?
12: So that it's a drug resistant? So
11: enjoying
12: it's like
11: the Choco Taco. Now you're getting STD transmitted diarrhea. And apparently cases are on the rise and are having trouble treating it. I know it's 2026. Everybody out there looking for a snack. You like a couple of pieces of cake with your dinner. You know what I mean? But maybe it's time to give that up.
12: Washing things.
11: Dental dam. I don't know. Something like that, right?
12: They're saying make sure they're cleansed.
11: Yeah.
12: You know
11: Shower
12: what I mean?
11: First. Like, front and back.
12: And
11: loofah,
12: and
11: sponge.
12: Any
11: soap.
12: Additions to your bedroom. Make sure those get cleaned,
11: too. Yeah, a lot of cleaning.
12: Cleaning.
11: Sanitizing.
12: Hygiene.
11: We're going to finish up in Florida. Oh, man. A Florida woman is facing multiple felony charges after authorities say she buried at least four of her cats alive in her yard because she believed they were demons.
6: Cat in the wall, eh?
12: Like they were speaking to her and she was like, I can't have that. I've got to make sure this thing gets buried.
11: Apparently. Yeah. And they were alive, by the way.
8: It's the power of Christ that compels you.
11: Yeah. Deputies rescued two cats that were buried alive after a woman claimed she buried them because she thought they were demons. Two other cats found dead in the yard as investigators dug up the property. Alba Chavez, taken into custody, faces multiple counts of aggravated animal cruelty.
6: Is your cat making too much noise all the time?
11: Mm-hmm. Martin County Sheriff's Office deputies showed up with the animal services investigators. This is in a mobile home park, go figure. 37-year-old Alba Chavez told the deputies that she buried at least four of her cats alive in her yard because she believed they were demons. How many cats this lady got?
12: Well, the other ones weren't demons.
11: I don't know. I'm
12: Some
11: assuming
12: of them were acting a little weird, and those seemed to be the ones that were causing trouble, but the other ones were fine.
11: I'm assuming that she had other cats in the house. If she had four that she could bury out back. Maybe like a litter of cats?
9: They call her the cat lady. People say she's crazy just because she has a few dozen cats. But can anyone who loves animals that much really be crazy?
11: Deputies have not specified if additional animals are buried on the lot. They continue to search the property. They have also not released any details regarding the current health conditions of the two cats that survived.
12: Yeah. These got some issues.
11: Who are the people in your neighborhood?
12: They're burying your neighborhood. Cats. They're burying your neighborhood. Cats in their yard.
11: Who are the people in your neighborhood? In your mobile park. In the trailer park.
12: Talking to me. It's
11: Alba. Someone named Alba. Burying live cats because they got demons.
12: You had a ghost cat once, didn't you?
11: No. The wife thought we had a ghost cat. We didn't have a ghost cat. No such thing as a ghost cat. No such thing. Bad news, happy music.
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13: Here's the WIZM News Minute. A homicide trial for a Winona man gets underway in La Crosse County this week. Jury selection is this morning in the case against Jacob Claver. He's charged with intentional homicide for killing Josh Pigney of Holman last June. Prosecutors said both men had dated the same woman. More veterans of Congress have been coming to Western Wisconsin to appear with candidates in the 3rd District House race close to the November election. On Friday, Rebecca Cook toured the district with former U.S. Senator John Tester of Montana. Tester and Cook took part in a roundtable with farmers in Eau Claire and made stops in Vernon County. Also last week, incumbent Congressman Derek Van Orden brought Speaker of the House Mike Johnson to Sparta. Atoma Company is in the running for this year's coolest thing made in Wisconsin. 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It turns clear glass opaque on doors and windows with the flip of a switch. I'm Brad Williams.
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20: And when it comes down to the immigration, when it comes down to the LGBTQ community, I always say, I'm not an ally, I'm an accomplice. 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
19: 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In Dane County, a repeat drunk driver here illegally killed two teenagers.
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19: In Fond du Lac, an illegal immigrant tied up and blindfolded a 12-year-old girl to rape her.
20: I'm an accomplice.
19: In Milwaukee, a drunk illegal immigrant killed a Special Olympian on his way to church with his parents.
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19: David Crowley said it himself.
20: I'm not an ally, I'm an accomplice. I'm gonna be with you no matter what.
19: David Crowley, fighting for illegal immigrants, not you.
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0: Up the irons, Gene. Iron Maiden, 2 minutes to midnight. Hair Metal Monday. Each and every Monday morning, just after 9 a.m., playing a song from one of your hair metal favorites. I don't know if I'd really call Iron Maiden a hair metal band, but sort of from that decade.
1: Mm-hmm.
0: That 15-year period there. Late 70s to early 90s.
1: This has nothing to do with metal or 70s or hair band.
0: Okay, then. All right, different direction.
1: Yesterday was my wedding anniversary.
0: Yeah, yeah.
1: And so when I was doing some cooking in the kitchen, I had them play all the hit songs from the year we got married.
0: Ooh.
1: And man, is that some fun stuff.
0: Your kids were playing them?
1: No, we were playing them.
0: Oh,
1: but
0: okay.
1: Just like, you know, it's the Foo Fighters off The Color and the Shape. That was 29 years ago that album was released, right? And
0: right.
1: Then it's like that, and then it's the Backstreet Boys, and then it's
0: your favorite.
1: Yeah, all this crazy. So when you're thinking about just how long ago songs were released, yeah, so interesting, though. But listening to Hair Metal Monday every Monday as we give away a great gift card to go have free breakfast or lunch, by the way. Breakfast Club and Pub, downtown La Crosse, serving breakfast, which everybody loves.
0: You can have it all day long.
1: All day long.
0: Oh,
1: that's
0: yeah.
1: What I was going to say. You know, any time of the day.
0: Hair Metal Monday, each and every Monday morning, brought to you by the Breakfast Club and Pub in downtown La Crosse. 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Who's our winner this week?
1: Adam Grinder of West Salem. So enjoy your breakfast. Highly recommend the slow roasted meat that's in the hash, if you want to do that. I think it's 8 or 10 hours or something like that. That is
0: Reuben omelet.
1: And it also goes in the Reuben omelet, yeah.
0: Can't go wrong with the Reuben omelet. Mm-hmm. It's delightful. With some tots on the side.
1: Mm-hmm.
0: Hell yeah. Get those breakfast cheese curds with the maple syrup. Nom, nom, nom, nom,
1: mm-hmm.
0: nom, nom. Yeah. Thanks again to everybody who participated in the CMN Radiothon on Thursday and Friday as we broadcast live from Amplify Health by Gunderson in the clinic lobby. Big thanks to Abby and the entire team, Courtney and everybody else over there for helping us make the magic. Olivia, making the magic happen.
1: Yeah.
0: All of our amazing sponsors, East Annick Electric. Big thanks to River Valley Remodelers and Slice Jewelry for being title sponsors of the CMN Radiothon, raising money for the Children's Miracle Network.
1: Always amazing. Always just unbelievable to hear what kids and families endure and have the strength for.
0: I made a mistake, by the way. Most people won't remember this, but if you were listening early on Thursday, bright and early, we had a very generous donation of $2,500.
1: Oh, you didn't do your push-ups. Dude, you walked out, and like 10 minutes later, everybody was like...
0: It had nothing to do with trying to not do the push-ups. Because... And I told you what happened. So I left the house at like 5 o'clock and went to Gunderson to get ready to do the broadcast. I started at 6. And then my wife texted me later in the morning and said, hey, I went to work early. I don't know if that'll be an issue with the radiothon because I had to be there till noon originally. And so I asked you if you could get Ken to come in a little early because I was like, I got to get home and let the dogs out because they've been in the kennels and my wife's at work and yada, yada, yada. Well, this was, I think, in the second hour from 7 until 8. We had the pharmacy techs, the pharmacy people from Gunderson.
1: Yes, on the phones.
0: On the phone bank. And one of the ladies, her brother, called in from Boston and donated $2,500. And I had made a challenge. I had said, I will do one push-up. I had said, or actually...
1: For every $100.
0: I had said that I wasn't going to issue a challenge for push-ups because I was afraid I was going to die. Because last year, I barely got through it. But I said, for every $100 that we raise in the next 15 minutes, I will do one push-up. And this guy drops $2,500 on me. And I don't know if I could do 25 push-ups, but I'll... Anyways... So I had told her I was going to do them, and I said, it'll be around noon when I get done here and I'll leave. But that was before I found out from my wife that she had left early. And so I skedaddled at about 11:30, and I didn't even think about it until like Saturday afternoon, and I'm about 10 beers deep. And I was like, ah, crap, I got to do some push-ups.
1: Oh, everybody, like, they were like, what happened to the...
0: them. We will video them. We will send them to them. It'll be a mea culpa, all that stuff.
1: Yes.
0: I apologize. I don't even know if that was the full amount raised in that 15 minutes. That was just the big number we got. That we may have gotten more, but
1: it came up numerous times.
0: It was not. It was not intentional, and I did remember it later on this weekend, and I had made plans in my mind to go back and make sure I do the push-ups because. I'm not trying to.
1: I know you're good on your promise.
0: I'm a man of my word. I'm a man of my word. And
1: they were like, "Where is he? Did he? What is going? Did
0: she
1: he
0: wanted to
1: there?
0: See me do him too because she was like, "What time is this hat?" I said, "Well, it'll be a little bit before noon, and then I gotta get out of here."
1: It wasn't happening though. It didn't happen.
0: My bad. So I apologize. I will do them. Today was not a good day either because I woke up with diarrhea. So straining and squeezing muscles on the floor, probably not a good idea today. But I will do those push-ups. Mm-hmm. Tomorrow. Yeah. We'll get it on video. Okay, Gene?
1: I'm with you.
0: I'm surprised you didn't bring it up this morning at all.
1: Well,
0: I thought for sure I was going to get hammered.
1: Believe me, you got hammered after you left. People. For as nice as those ladies are that do all the good work, they do all the good work for other people. They're like, yeah, where is he with those push-ups? And
0: kick him in when he's down. All right. Thank you, though, to everybody that donated to the CMN Radiothon. It was a hell of a good time over there at Gunderson. And if you still want to find out more about that, you can go to AroundRiverCity.com.
1: Yeah, you can continue to donate. They'll take your money, obviously.
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2: I did want to announce that, yes, the fire pit has been finished.
3: Gene. So this happened on Thursday after you left our CMN broadcast?
2: Thursday afternoon. So this all started, a couple of years ago, actually. We bought our house in 2019, and there was a stump, if you will, like the remnants of a stump from one of the two ash trees that we have in the backyard. Mm-hmm. And over the next 6 years, that stump continued to rot and deteriorate and sink into the ground. And the ground was also starting to get lumpy from where the roots were dying off and all that stuff. And I had thought about putting a permanent fire pit there because we've always used those cheap ones, right? You know, cheap on the wheels.
3: I have, yep.
2: Everybody's
3: rolly cart ones.
2: Yeah. Well, the wheels are plastic, which is a real massive design flaw. I'm not quite sure who the genius is that came up with that, because the wheels just melt the first time you use the damn thing, and then they get misshapen. Anyways, so I wanted to put in this permanent fire pit for years, and I finally had a guy come over a couple of years ago from a company.
3: Stump removal was the first thing, wasn't it?
2: No, the first company was, it was the company, like, to put the fire pit in, right? Like, I wanted
3: this is past the stump.
2: Yep. And so they came over and took a look at everything and measured it all out. Nice guys, whatever. And they said, yeah, you know, start to finish, we'll come and we'll get the stump, you know, we'll bring in a contract team, we'll get the stump out, and then we'll do it. And they quoted me right around $10,000. And I'm like, dude, I don't got $10,000, and I'm not paying $10,000 for a fire pit. Like, I want a fire pit, but I don't want $10,000 worth of a fire pit. That's a lot of money, right? I don't have that kind of coin. Certainly not for a fire pit either, right? Like, I got way more important things to spend $10,000 on than a fire pit. This was more of like a, you know, a luxury type thing, right? So then I decided to try to go it alone and do it myself. Thankfully, I have a very good friend. His name is Chuck, and he's a retired La Crosse police officer. And he works for a guy part-time doing stump removal and tree stuff. And so they came over, and they ground down the stump, and they dug it all out and flattened it out. And then Chuck and I were talking about doing this thing together. And he's like, I've watched some YouTube videos and this, that, the other thing. And I was like, cool, let's do it.
3: I'm handy. He's handy.
2: And for my birthday back in May, 5 months ago... I got a flamethrower as a present from my buddy Fred and my buddy Jim. They went in on a flamethrower together. And I was very excited to get this present. I didn't expect it. And then I said, I'm not going to use this until the fire pit is finished. Right? That's my goal, is I'm going to finish this fire pit, and then I'm going to use this to start it the first time. I'm going to use this flame. Other than that, I don't know what the hell I'm going to do with a flamethrower.
3: 7 years later.
2: Yeah. So fast forward, obviously, Chuck and I worked on this for, you know, we hand dug the hole. Right? With shovels and, you know, leveled it off. And then we went and bought the rock and dumped the rock in there. We went and bought the big sand and dumped the sand in there, right? You got to do all the level. And then I purchased for, I don't know, it was about $2,000. I got they pre-pick all the blocks, right? Mm-hmm.
3: You say, I want this pattern.
2: Go into Menards, design your own patio pattern, right? Mm-hmm. So it's a round patio paver thing, and then you put the fire ring in the middle, and then there's a little half-wall bench thing that you can sit on. Comes to my house. I think it was in, like, early June that it showed up at my house. Guy dropped it all off, and Chuck and I were vigorous. That first day, we spent a good 6, 7, 8 hours working on this thing. And got it all dug out, got it all figured out, right? Got it all set up and ready to go. And then the next time that we tried working on it, it was like 96 degrees. And we got like an hour into it, and I said, nah, dude, this isn't, I got to quit. It's way too hot for me to be out here. And then he went on vacation. I had a shoulder injury, and then like I got diverticulitis, and then he went on another vacation. He was up in Hayward. He went down to like...
3: He was hunting. He was doing all these things.
2: He's coming over.
3: He's a retired police officer. He's on retirement.
2: And you know, look, I owe him a bunch of, maybe not a bunch, but a couple of cases of beer. I said, well, you know, let me give you something. He said, I really like.
3: Right.
2: Really like
3: to tell you this.
2: And I said, okay, I'll take care of you. I got you. And he also wanted the knowledge because he's like, maybe I want to put one in my place. Right. So we'll just kind of
3: skill. I'm learning. I'm honing the skill here.
2: So finally on Thursday, after all these months and months and months and months, he came over on Thursday and we finished it all up. Got it. The final round of pavers. We got the locking sand in there. And then we got the problem is that they don't send any instructions for the bench. Now, the pavers, there's a diagram because there's five different shapes and sizes. And so they're all lettered so you know which ones go where. And that's great. But then when, and the ring itself is very easy, right? It's a steel ring. You put it together and then the pavers are all the same shape. So you just sort of stagger them, right? And then it's fine. But the wall, we're like looking at pictures of it on the internet, trying to look at it and we're trying to figure it out. And we're like, well, this looks right. And so, it comes with this cement caulk or whatever you want to call it. It's like to get them to stick together or whatever. So it's kind of permanent, right? Well, then after we get the wall put together and we get the fire ring and it looks done, there's still 30, I got 30 more pieces of brick over here that I don't know what the hell I'm supposed to do with. And Chuck and I are like, well, we must have effed up something real bad because
3: why do we have so many extra pieces?
2: One or two bricks, no big deal. I got a pallet of these things over here, man. And they're big. They're like this big and they're heavy. So so Friday after we finished and everything, I went online and I actually looked at my order, right? Because I couldn't find my order on my phone when we were out there on Thursday. And I probably should have just called a timeout and said, let's figure this out. But I wanted to get it done so badly. And so,
3: do you just over order or something?
2: No, we used the wrong blocks for the wall. So now I've got these 30 blocks and I don't know what to do with them. I told my wife yesterday, I was like, well, maybe I'll make like a
3: build something else.
2: I was thinking some sort of place to put wood next to the fire pit. Mm-hmm. So I don't have to like keep it way in the back behind the shed, you know, like a fancy schmancy little wood holder thing. I don't know what the hell you call it, but I don't know. It's just, I'm glad it's over. I did not start a fire this weekend.
3: I was just going to say, what? No. You didn't have a fire?
2: I took the flamethrower out and I read all the instructions because it's fire, right? And yes. My wife is probably going to have to videotape me from inside the house because she's terrified of this thing. It shoots up to 15 feet, man. So anyways, we'll see what happens. This weekend, the fire pit's, it's getting its maiden
3: launch.
2: Voyage.
3: It's launch, okay.
2: Maiden voyage. Well, I had to go back to Menards, and we were short one brick for the fire ring.
3: You're short one, but you have 30 extra.
2: So I had to buy another one, and I've got to go back
3: there
2: and caulk those and all this. Anyways, so yeah. But it's basically done, finally. And I bought grass seed, and we got it all, hoping the grass comes in and all that.
3: Yeah.
2: Good time of year to plant some grass. Yeah. And yeah. I'm excited.
3: I bet you are. Does it look the way you wanted it to?
2: For the most part, yeah. I think it obviously, like, knowing in my head that those bricks were meant for the bench instead of, you know, being extra, that'll frustrate me, but it'll be fine. It looks good.
3: Yeah.
2: Once the grass grows in and it looks, you know, it's all like
3: it's supposed to be there.
2: Yeah, it looks nice. It'll look nice, so. That, by the way, was not the reason I was bawling my eyes out on Saturday morning. I wanted to talk about that as well. I don't know if you saw it, but we talked about this last week, the Kyle Busch thing at the truck race.
3: Yes, I didn't see it. The debut, right? Didn't they?
2: So
3: like,
2: at the truck race on Friday in Charlotte, after the race was over, they did a memorial ceremony for Kyle Busch and a bunch of drivers down there, fans still in the stands and presentations and videos and all that stuff. And the wife came out, Samantha, 8-minute speech, and then the kid,
3: his son,
2: got in his dad's car and drove down the front stretch and then did a burnout and got up on top of the car like his dad would with the checkered flag and did the bow. And I lost it, man. Saturday morning, I'm watching this and it's like crazy how emotional that made me. I couldn't believe it, man. I was bawling my eyes out. I'm tearing up now just thinking about it.
3: Brexton.
2: Yeah. And then I realized they had, you know, the videos I was seeing in my algorithm were just from the race and people in the stands and like from the NASCAR broadcast, whatever. Then there's actually video of him learning how to do it and getting in the car. Like there's a whole like backstory video of the whole thing, right? Leading up to this. And I see. And I just watched that this morning, and it's intense stuff, man. It's
3: yeah.
2: Handles it like a champ. Of course, I'm over here blubbering. Brexton, though, behind the wheel, it was pretty cool if you haven't seen it. Brexton in his dad's car at Charlotte after the truck race on Friday. That's why I was bawling like a baby, not because I didn't get a chance to light up my neighborhood, my flamethrower.
3: Or that you have 30 extra bricks.
2: I got to move them now, too.
3: I know you do. They got to get them out of your sight. I know you well enough that you cannot.
2: I don't know what to do. Where the hell am I going to put 30 bricks? It'd be like Danzig. Big brick project.
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2: When Godsmack is in town, we party. And the only place we party is at John's Bar in downtown La Crosse. 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
1: Rock Mornings, Brian and Gene on the line with our good friend Office Cora, who is going to be your hostess with the mostest in December for that holiday bus trip to Nashville. Now, normally we talk to you on Thursday, but obviously last week we were busy with the Children's Miracle Network Radiothon, so we wanted to get you on this week early to talk about the bus trip because it's coming up in a few months and the reservation deadline is at the end of October. Now, you did this trip, I believe, last year, right? Did you do the holiday one last year as well?
2: Yes, I did. I went in December, and also we went back in April because it's so fun. And there's just something surreal about walking around Nashville at Christmas. It's like Nashville wearing sequins.
1: Was this the 30 shots of bourbon trip, the holiday one, or was that the April one?
2: Both.
3: Yes. Yeah, this is a cool trip, and the tour includes everything. WiscoTrips.com to learn more about it. It is in December, but kind of wrap a bow on it. It's 5 days. Tell us about the bus trip and what you guys all do in Nashville.
2: Oh my gosh. We go up and down Broadway. We go on the General Jackson showboat. You walk onto this enormous paddleboat showboat, cruise down the Cumberland River, have lunch, watch a full Christmas show, and there's a moment you step outside the General Jackson and see Nashville from the river, and it's just beautiful. You go to the Grand Ole Opry, there's moonshine tasting, the Country Music Hall of Fame, and I mean, that's just part of the things that we're going to see. There's just so much. And my favorite part about the entire experience is when you walk on the bus, your vacation starts.
1: Yeah.
2: Like, there's no driving, there's no parking, there's no trying to get a ticket. Everything is taken care of for you.
1: I will say, as a person who went to Nashville last year to see Metallica, my wife and I drove, and we hit traffic about, I don't know, an hour and a half outside of Nashville, and we sat in that traffic for like an hour, and it was really boring and annoying. We ended up stuck on a bridge for a while. My wife thought we were going to get abducted by the Mothman. You know, it was kind of crazy. So being on a bus where someone's handling all of that for you, and you can just kind of relax, take a nap, you can play on your phone, you can read a book, you can maybe play cards with your friends, have a cooler with some drinks and some snacks. That's got to be one of the best spots. Not to mention, you're hosting and you're one of the most upbeat people I've ever known.
2: It's a good time. There's a lot of games that we play on the bus. I mean, you get on the bus as strangers on Wednesday, and when you get off on Sunday, we're a group of friends.
3: Yeah.
1: All right. Reel it in there. I'm not trying to be somebody's BFF.
3: Yeah, I know it is. So tell me, did you guys do an ice exhibit last year?
2: We did, and it was Charlie Brown. This year, it's Home Alone, and you have 40 master ice carvers come from China. They spend 6 weeks turning 2 million pounds of ice into this Home Alone ice exhibit. They give you a parka, which is kind of a joke for us coming from Wisconsin. We're like, yeah, cute Nashville people, we don't really need a parka, but I'll take it, because there is a two-story ice slide that you get to slide down. It's
1: Hell
2: so
1: yeah.
2: much fun.
3: That sounds really cool. Did you do any Christmas shopping when you were down there then?
2: Yes. Oh my gosh, there's opportunity just to do all kinds of Christmas shopping. We go to this big mall. There's, you can go to, what is that, fishing, hunting, Dick's Sporting Goods.
1: Big Dicks or
2: if
1: just
2: that's
1: Little
2: your
1: Dicks?
2: Thing.
3: I think it's Cabela's, isn't it?
2: No, I think Brian's right.
3: Okay.
1: Dick's, a lot of Dick's Sporting Goods down there.
2: Yes, we stop in there. And then there's just so many shops on Broadway, and all the iconic legendary singers each have their own bar with, of course, souvenirs.
1: Mm-hmm. Yeah, I will say.
2: And my favorite, the moonshine.
1: I will say, when we went to Nashville for the Metallica show, we spent almost all of our time on Broadway because it's just so overwhelming and there's so many bars and places to go. So what's really cool about this trip that we're taking to Nashville with Office Cora in December is that, you know, you already have the tickets for the other things, so you don't have to worry about getting caught up and like getting stuck in an area and you don't feel like you can get out. You can actually like plan your time around these other events, and if you want to have more free time to do some shopping and go, you know, do some other things, you got some time for that as well.
2: Absolutely. And just walking up and down the honky tonks on Broadway, it's just filled with like really, really good music.
3: Cora, tell me about, like, who went on the trip with you. Was it girlfriends? Was it couples? Was it, you know, daughters and mothers? Was it, you know, who all went on this kind of trip with you?
2: The last trip was a mix of everybody you could think of. We had people in their 20s. We had people in their late 70s and early 80s. We had a mother-son. We had a mother-daughter celebrating graduation from college. We had four girls all stayed in the room together. We had single people. I had a lady where it was her birthday. She had lost her husband and never really thought she was going to be able to travel anymore because now she's just flying solo and was just surrounded by, got taken in by another group and had the best time. And we just made a magical birthday for her. And it was just nice to see.
1: Well, it's good that you're hosting because that's definitely not stuff I'm strong with. So if it were me, it'd be like, well, that's really nice. Thanks for the story, but I'm going to go do my own thing. But you're hosting, and that means you're going to have a lot of fun. Yeah. You're going to have games, as you mentioned, on the bus. And then you're going to, of course, see all the sights, and all of that's included. And tell me about the accommodations, too, because sometimes you worry about that, right? Like, you want to make sure you're staying in a pretty nice place.
2: Right. We stay at the Drury Inn, which is really, really nice. And they have an on-site gym, pool, and the rooms are just really, really nice. And there's a buffet.
1: Hell yeah, there you go. You buried the lead.
2: There's a buffet for
1: you buried the lead on me there. You buried the lead on me.
2: And there's drinks.
3: Yeah. Ooh. Very nice.
2: Included. The drinks are included. It's so good. Like mixed drinks too.
3: Find out more at wiscotrips.com. It's a trip coming up in December for Nashville. Was there decorations? It was lit. It was pretty. It was nice. I mean, it was ready.
2: It was just incredible. Like I said, Nashville is already sparkly and pretty, but Nashville at Christmas, it shows up wearing sequins, and it's beautiful.
3: If you're hearing this and this trip sounds great for you or somebody you know or love, tell them to check it out at wiscotrips.com. They're traveling with Office Cora down to Nashville beginning of December for a nice long kind of weekend getaway. Thanks, Cora. We appreciate your time. Talk to you on Thursday.
2: Yep. Thanks, guys.
0: Rock Mornings with Brian and Gene. 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
4: Hi, I'm State Representative Steve Doyle. I have a 2-year-old grandson. He's a wonderful boy, but you know, sometimes 2-year-olds can be a bit stubborn. I have some colleagues in government like that. Wisconsin has a $3 billion surplus. 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

0: Words are worthless and points are everything. It's Sleep Theory on 95.7 The Rock. Another crazy weekend of football in the NFL. And all it takes, man, is just one or possibly two more correct picks. And you would be like winning. Or at least I would. It seems like every week it's like, oh, if I just picked that one. Oh, damn it. Why didn't I pick that one? Well, because, well, the NFL's been pretty crazy so far this season. And yesterday was no different. In fact, Baltimore almost lost. And then we had the craziest overtime in the history of ever. Oh, to be a Commanders fan. Yow. Anyway, check and see how you did in Pigskin Picks, either in the app or at 957therock.com. There's still one more game to go tonight, though. Anyway, Nirvana coming next on 957
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0: An absolutely fantastic band that never got their due, mainly because Fred Durst decided to be a dick to him. But anyway, it's Taproot on 95.7 The Rock. That is Poem. They were fantastic live. Got to see them a couple times back in the day, and they were fantastic live. Anyway, I'm just geeked out because Friday is Godsmack already. 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And yes, the pre-concert party is going to be at John's Bar with 95.7 The Rock. 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
6: David Crowley has told us exactly who he is. On illegal immigration, his own words say it all.
7: And when it comes down to the immigrants, when it comes down to the LGBTQ community, I always say, I'm not an ally, I'm an accomplice. I'm gonna be with you no matter what.
6: 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In Dane County, a repeat drunk driver here illegally killed two teenagers.
7: I'm an accomplice.
6: In Fond du Lac, an illegal immigrant tied up and blindfolded a 12-year-old girl to rape her.
7: I'm an accomplice.
6: In Milwaukee, a drunk illegal immigrant killed a Special Olympian on his way to church with his parents.
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6: David Crowley said it himself.
7: I'm not an ally, I'm an accomplice. I'm gonna be with you no matter what.
6: David Crowley, fighting for illegal immigrants, not you.
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3: Something takes a part of me. Something lost and never seen.

Yeah, a bunch of freaks. It's Korn on 95.7 The Rock. Whether the album is done yet or not remains, well, kind of up and out there. There's conflicting reports on whether they finished recording or haven't finished recording. They've recorded it a little bit different as opposed to previous albums. The recording process, they've been putting it down on tape. Yeah, seriously, on tape. So that should be interesting to hear eventually. Because apparently it's still going to be a while. Papa Roach and Humankind now at Sea in Hell on 95.7 The Rock.

0: Banging spoons with Soundgarden on 95.7 The Rock. You're going to need one of those. Well, at least for dessert, coming up in the beginning of November, we've got the No Tie event once again over at Sagra. And dude, this is going to be a fantastic time. At the very least, just go take a look at the menu and see what you're getting into, because my Lord, this is going to be delicious. And I highly recommend that you book your seats now, because we are running out of room for the No Tie event. Again, Saturday, November 7th at Sagra Food and Wine. It will be amazing. Well, we're going to sprinkle some beer in there along with the food and wine, too, because, you got to have tasty beverages. Here's the best part. 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
8: Hi, I'm State Representative Steve Doyle. I have a 2-year-old grandson. He's a wonderful boy, but you know, sometimes 2-year-olds can be a bit stubborn. I have some colleagues in government like that. Wisconsin has a $3 billion surplus. 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Democrats had their ideas on how to do that. Republicans had theirs. Nobody would compromise, so guess what? We still have your money. It's the same story with healthcare reform, educational funding, tax cuts, child care assistance, and even the popular Knowles Nelson Stewardship Program for land conservation. It's time for both sides to grow up and get things done. For the past 3 sessions, I've been the most bipartisan member of the state assembly. 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That's how I got 11 of my bills passed by the state assembly last session. This message has been paid for by the friends of Steve Doyle, because somebody has to be the adult in the room.
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0: Skillet, that is Scream on 95.7 The Rock. Yeah, I really wanted to yell at, I should say my laptop, because I was watching my game on my laptop yesterday. And so many times I wanted to just scream. But at least my team looked a little bit better on the offense side, although two turnovers in the red zone didn't necessarily help. Still, O'Connell's, his play calling is less than stellar. I mean, we can all admit it. His play calling is less than stellar. Now, granted, we're dealing with almost a completely injured offensive line and so many other injuries. Well, so is everybody else. And they're still finding ways to perform and call plays. So what's going on, Kevin? Anyway, I hate to sound like I'm complaining, because we're 5-0, but we've beat five really terrible teams. Well, other than the Green Bay Packers, but they sucked on week one. And, well, we kind of did too, and we just got lucky. Anyway, I'm going to move on. Otherwise, I'm probably just going to get angry at football again. Some Foo Fighters in a couple minutes. Not from the 90s, though. The 90s at noon from Artie's Flipside Pub and Grill will be coming up eventually. If you need something for that, just let me know.
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9: 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On illegal immigration, his own words say it all.
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9: 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In Dane County, a repeat drunk driver here illegally killed two teenagers.
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0: John 5 and Nickelback, it's Rattle the Cage on 95.7 The Rock. We're going, backwards, I guess you could say, in a little bit. I got new music of the rocks from Ninth Key. We'll get Happy Feels Like in before we hit the 90s at noon. 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

1991 ended up giving us a little bit of a throwback from Motley Crue. Of course, Decade of Decadence came out in 91. It was all greatest hits, with the exception of a couple new songs, including that one and their version of Anarchy in the UK. I always dug Primal Scream mainly because it sounded like old Motley Crue. Well, at least to me. 90s at noon from Artie's Flipside Pub and Grill. Just go.

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0: Got a mouth for war and a face for radio. It's Pantera on 95.7 The Rock. I would be Puck. And, of course, a ripping victory for Packers fans over those, well, Chicago Bears. Dude, sorry, Bears fans. Yeah, you're what looked like a very promising season at the beginning. Ooh, yeah. You guys really need that Caleb dude back. Anyway, we're going to be going to Lambeau again next weekend. And if you want to get on the bus to that, you definitely do. If you are going to Lambeau for Sunday's game against the Cowboys, you're going to want to take the bus for about 1,000 different reasons. The biggest one is probably for that ride home. Because, yeah, night game, dude. You do not want to be driving in traffic all the way back home from Green Bay after that game. Let us take care of the transportation. And, of course, yes, beforehand, we'll get you to the tailgate party, too. So, definitely, ride with us, man. Go to wiscotrips.com if you want to go to the Packers and the Cowboys game. 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Sorry, I even annoyed myself on that one. More of the 90s at noon in just a couple seconds. The Surfers coming up next.
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9: In Fond du Lac, an illegal immigrant tied up and blindfolded a 12-year-old girl to rape her.
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0: Skid Row, 90s at noon. Hanging out, well, actually quite a bit in the beginning of the 90s today. I'm totally okay with that. If you got something from the 90s that you want to hear, text it to me at 784-0957. Again, we're going to stick to the early 90s. Just a couple of seconds with some Screaming Trees because, dude, awesome and very, very 90s. All other things 90s, of course. Well, you just got to tell me what those things are and I'll, like, play them and stuff. It's the 90s at noon from Artie's Flipside Pub and Grill in 95.7
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4: Oh, I love them.
5: This one will be the suck bowl, if you will. The Texans, what the hell happened? C.J. Stroud and this team and all these aspirations. And then the Tennessee Titans at home. I don't give me the Texans on the road. They got to win one game, right? I mean, come on, man.
6: Yeah, I'm sorry, G. We need Houston, too. The problem is the Texans' offense is so good, but their defense is just giving up 35 points.
7: Why do you
6: points.
7: Care, then? Let's just take the Titans and be
6: no,
7: different.
6: No. Again.
7: No,
6: slow game.
7: There's no.
6: It's okay.
7: We're just six games in, and they're exactly the same. How can you win then?
6: Everything's fine.
7: Okay, we're taking Tennessee.
6: No, Gene, that's the worst team.
7: Look, they both have 0-4. You can't say it's worse.
6: I can. I can confidently say it is.
5: And there's a reason why. I like this.
6: Brian's quiet right now. There's a reason why he's quiet because he knows I'm right. He knows I'm right.
5: I like this. I like this.
6: This is not a flip of a coin.
5: But their helmets are cute.
6: They got new jerseys. Nashville.
7: Orange.
5: This is how I stay alive is by letting you two duke it out.
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0: yeah, I know. AC/DC doesn't really feel like a 90s band. I mean, like, really at all. But some of their biggest hits definitely came out in the 90s. And, I mean, I'm gonna put that one as one of them because that song rocks, like, a lot. Anyway, wrapping up the 90s at noon, official style in just a couple of seconds. I just got a last-minute text from Andy. He wanted to bring the noise. And even though the 90s at noon is almost over, we can still bring the noise because Anthrax, or at least that one from Anthrax, came out in the 90s. So therefore, it is the 90s at noon, a 95.7 The Rock. Also, want to remind you one more time. I don't think I need to remind you, but I'm going to. Godsmack and Dorothy is Friday. That's right. So if you don't have your tickets, get them now in the app or at 957therock.com. 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
8: David Crowley has told us exactly who he is. 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
8: 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In Dane County, a repeat drunk driver here illegally killed two teenagers.
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9: I'm not an ally, I'm an accomplice. I'm gonna be with you no matter what.
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0: It's a broken mirror. That's Architects on 95.7 The Rock. I would be Puck. I got some Chili Peppers in a couple of seconds. Also got to get in some Incubus for Terry, who texted in. It's like, dude, you should have done Mistress for Christmas. That came out in the 90s. Well, technically, yeah, it was 1990. Little too early for Mistress for Christmas, though, I gotta say. I'm not ready for Christmas yet, man. Not even close. It's not even Halloween yet. And I know Christmas isn't that far off, but yeah, you can hold off on the Christmas. Besides, it's 80 degrees out today, dude. But your Incubus is coming next on 95.7 The Rock.
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0: Nothing wrong with staying home every once in a while. It's Theory of a Dead Man on 95.7 The Rock. Unless, of course, there is a gigantic rock concert going on, and that is exactly what's happening on Friday. 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
10: David Crowley has told us exactly who he is. On illegal immigration, his own words say it all.
11: And when it comes down to the immigrants, when it comes down to the LGBTQ community, I always say, I'm not an ally, I'm an accomplice. I'm gonna be with you no matter what.
10: Crowley says he'd make Wisconsin a sanctuary state and make you foot the bill for benefits for illegal immigrants. In Dane County, a repeat drunk driver here illegally killed 2 teenagers.
11: I'm an accomplice.
10: In Fond du Lac, an illegal immigrant tied up and blindfolded a 12-year-old girl to rape her.
11: I'm an accomplice.
10: In Milwaukee, a drunk illegal immigrant killed a Special Olympian on his way to church with his parents.
11: I'm an accomplice.
10: David Crowley said it himself.
11: I'm not an ally, I'm an accomplice. I'm gonna be with you no matter what.
10: David Crowley, fighting for illegal immigrants, not you.
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0: Gone 3 Times from Autumn Kings. They're going to be here in January along with a bunch of others, including I Prevail for the Riverfront Revolt. So when you pick up your Godsmack tickets, you should probably pick up your tickets for that too, because, you know, awesome. Speaking of, a hell of a baseball game last night. The Miz wasn't exactly very Mizzy, but they still were able to swim through and ended up getting the victory. It was pretty awesome, and I'm looking forward to another one this afternoon. And I know what you're thinking. You're not a Brewers fan. It's like, no, I'm really not, but I'm not going to cheer against them. Neither of my team are in it. Teams are in it anyway, so I might as well cheer for somebody that, you know, doesn't disgust me like the Dodgers. So, screw the Dodgers and go Brewers, man. And they've been playing some great baseball. I've seen a lot of great Brewer games this year. So hopefully you get another one this afternoon. I know it's brat season and everything, but I think I got to get like some of those super awesome like quarter pound hot dogs and throw those on the grill today, because hot dog on a grill is about this close to perfection. And yeah, I think that's what my afternoon is going to be. I'm going to find myself some good dogs. I'm going to throw them on the grill, and then I'm going to eat them while I'm watching the Brewers hopefully take down the Dodgers in game two later on this afternoon. You'll hear the call on our brother station, WKTY Sports. So you might want to check that out a little bit later on. And go Brewers.
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Puddle of Mud with Blurry here on 95.7 The Rock. How's it going, dudes? My name is Bags. If you're wondering of the condition of my voice right now, it's a little bit lower today because I spent a lot of it yelling at the Packer game yesterday as I was boots on the ground for Packers Bears and there with my six-year-old son at his first time at Lambeau Field. Yeah, it was a pretty good day for me yesterday. We'll hear all about that later. Right now, it's Foo Fighters.

0: There's Pantera with Walk here on 95.7 The Rock. A little bit ago, just briefly teased the idea that I was at Lambeau yesterday, seeing the Packers whoop the snot out of the Bears. But most importantly for me, I took my six-year-old son to his very first game at Lambeau Field. Had a blast, too. It's how fans are made for life, man. Well, I did that because of WiscoTrips.com. So if you've got a ticket to a Packer game this year, go to WiscoTrips.com. We'll upgrade you. We'll get you a tailgate party across from the Rush Center. 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They got a nice setup, man. Pulled pork sandwiches, burgers, brats, dogs. 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And then, of course, we'll get you the bus trip there to and from. 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It is a night game. 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
4: 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I listen to it every morning.
2: 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Here's what you missed.
5: Oh, I love them.
6: This one will be the suck bowl, if you will. The Texans, what the hell happened? C.J. Stroud and this team and all these aspirations. And then the Tennessee Titans at home. I don't give me the Texans on the road. They got to win one game, right? I mean, come on, man.
7: Yeah, I'm sorry, G. We need Houston, too. The problem is the Texans' offense is so good, but their defense is just giving up 35 points.
8: Why do you
7: points.
8: Care, then? Let's just take the Titans and be
7: no,
8: different.
7: No. Again.
8: No,
7: slow game.
8: There's no.
7: It's okay.
8: We're six games in and they're exactly the same. How can you win then?
7: Everything's fine.
8: Okay, we're taking Tennessee.
7: No, Gene, that's the worst team.
8: Look, they both have 0-4. You can't say it's worse.
7: I can. I can confidently say it is.
6: And there's a reason.
7: There's a reason why.
6: I like this.
7: Brian's quiet right now. There's a reason why he's quiet because he knows I'm right. He knows I'm right.
6: I like this. I like this.
7: This is not a flip of a coin.
6: But their helmets are cute.
7: This is. They got new jerseys. Nashville.
8: Orange.
6: This is how I stay alive, is by letting you two duke it out.
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14: 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In Dane County, a repeat drunk driver here illegally killed two teenagers.
5: I'm an accomplice.
14: In Fond du Lac, an illegal immigrant tied up and blindfolded a 12-year-old girl to rape her.
5: I'm an accomplice.
14: In Milwaukee, a drunk illegal immigrant killed a Special Olympian on his way to church with his parents.
5: I'm an accomplice.
14: David Crowley said it himself.
5: I'm not an ally, I'm an accomplice. I'm gonna be with you no matter what.
14: David Crowley, fighting for illegal immigrants, not you.
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0: Bill Murray and A Day to Remember with Always Let You Down on 95.7 The Rock. Bags is my name, and some more GTA 6 footage has apparently leaked. This time showing one of the protagonists, Lucia, fully naked. And as far as leaks go, I mean, this is actually coming from CyberLeak, which is the same people that were releasing some of the footage early in response to, GTA not having a hard copy version of it. So that tells me that there might be something to this, and I would believe it because, well, the Grand Theft Auto series is certainly no stranger to nudity. The two protagonists are in a romantic relationship. It would make sense if you would see at least one or both of them probably nude at some point. That doesn't shock me. But the CyberLeak thing, like, people stopped paying attention to them immediately after GTA 6 released their extended release version and showed a lot of the previous leaks to be very out of date and inaccurate. And so this could be just them crying over sour grapes and just starting rumors, and that would not be the first time that rumors of nudity were in video games that ended up not being real. So I'm taking this one at about 50-50.
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0: I may not like CM Punk, but I do like his theme song. It's Cult of Personality on 95.7 The Rock. Isn't that, like, CM Punk's, like, one of the few guys in wrestling who, like, their theme song is actually in popular music. That needs to change, because, dude, there have been some damn good WWE theme songs over the years. I don't need to name them. I'm sure your list and my list are probably very similar. Let's take a really quick look at that weather forecast. Tonight looks like light rain on the overnight, dropping to a low near 58. Tomorrow, sunshine and 70. Then we start to cool down a bit again. Wednesday, sunny and 63 for Wednesday. And then Thursday, looking like rain with a high of 58. 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Psychosocial is up next.
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7: David Crowley has told us exactly who he is. On illegal immigration, his own words say it all.
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7: 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In Dane County, a repeat drunk driver here illegally killed two teenagers.
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7: In Fond du Lac, an illegal immigrant tied up and blindfolded a 12-year-old girl to rape her.
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8: 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I'm gonna be with you no matter what.
7: David Crowley, fighting for illegal immigrants, not you.
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That one's super stoked for it. How's it going, folks? My name is Bags. We'll do our 60-second scoop in a bit, let you know what's happening in the world of rock after Breaking Benjamin, which is going to be some semi-sad news for Judas Priest fans. I say semi-bad news. Nobody's dead, right? It's not like, you know, something really, really bad happened, but it's something that you may shed a tear for if you've been big on Judas Priest over the years. So that coming up after Breaking Ben. Right now, it's a perfect circle.

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Of course, they're playing that show in 2027 at Camp Randall alongside Limp Bizkit and Avatar. Dude, got my tickets for that.

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1: Judas Priest's founding bassist Ian Hill has announced his retirement from the band. Back on Friday, Judas Priest on their social medias released the following statement saying, quote, "It is with heavy hearts that we are sending out this personal message from our Ian. He has been the backbone of Judas Priest for so long and will greatly be missed by all. We wish him well in his retirement and welcome Davey into the Priest family." Davey, of course, being Dave Rimmer from Uriah Heep, as he will be stepping in place of Ian Hill. Hey, dude isn't a spring chicken anymore. He has lived a long and very boisterous rock and roll life. I think he's earned a retirement if he would like to do so.
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Dude, I just said this a little bit ago, but I guess it bears mentioning again. Avatar playing with Limp Bizkit and Metallica at Camp Randall in 2027. Yes. That is a good lineup there, man. P. Roach and Humankind here in a sec after the Chili Peppers.

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0: Pete Roach and Humankind together for See You in Hell on 95.7 The Rock. Our annual No Tie event is coming up on Saturday, November 7th in the Sagra Food and Wine Ballroom. 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
15: 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In Dane County, a repeat drunk driver here illegally killed two teenagers.
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That was a big part of the extreme sports world back in the day. And you know what? It still is now. It's Blur on 95.7 The Rock. Foo Fighters in a sec. Right now, new rock from Electric Callboy as Offspring joins them for Let the Good Times Roll.

0: Foo Fighters on 95.7 The Rock. Let's take a very quick look at that weather forecast. Tonight, some light rain for the overnight, down to a low near 58. Tomorrow, sunshine and 70. Wednesday, sunny and 63, and then Thursday, a chance for rain with a high of 58. 420 hit of the day brought to you by Happy Days Farm, coming at you at a time I'm sure you can figure out. Before we get there, we'll get you some Magnolia Park next.
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21: I tell my bitch, get ready to go. Give her a mission, she ready to do. I tell my bitch, get ready to go. I tell my bitch, get ready to go.

Pearl Jam on 95.7 The Rock. What's happening, dudes? Bags is my name. Brewers Dodgers game 2 happening right now. Brewers, of course, took game 1 in the series yesterday, and you know what? It was a great day for Wisconsin yesterday, man. I mean, to be able to have the Bears come to Lambeau Field and kick their asses right back out of it, and then the Dodgers come to AmFam, and the Brewers, well, they didn't kick their asses out of it, but they showed them that we're not going to be swept like we did last time. So, feels good. Feels good. Let's keep the good times rolling, though, man. I would love to see the Brewers pull the opposite and sweep the Dodgers. I don't think that will happen. The Dodgers are a very, very good team. But boy, it'd be awesome if it would. By the way, you can check the action on our sister station right now at WKTY 96.7 FM 580 AM. Incubus in a sec right now from Ashes to New.

0: 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We'll do some Autumn Kings in a bit, and then our 420 hit of the day from Happy Days Farm. 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
7: David Crowley has told us exactly who he is. 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
7: 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In Dane County, a repeat drunk driver here illegally killed two teenagers.
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8: 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I'm gonna be with you no matter what.
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1: 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As for the hit of the day, we're going to do some Godsmack as we're getting ready to see them this Friday at the La Crosse Center as part of the Ultra Rocks concert series. Godsmack and Dorothy, going to be a good time. This hit that I am about to play for you is yet another one of their very many number one charting hits. But it's also one that arguably crossed into other worlds more than most of their other songs. As a matter of fact, it crossed into the sports world in a big way. Just two of those examples being WWE used this song for the greatest Royal Rumble event in 2018. And in 2019, the New England Patriots used the song in a vignette celebrating their championship history. The song, When Legends Rise. Godsmack is your 420 hit of the day from Happy Days Farm on 95.7 The Rock.

0: 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We'll get a look at that pub crawler coming at you here in just a sec, and then I'll pop back in with Metallica coming up.
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Right now, got to throw down that brand new one from Spirit Box. This is a band that has really just exploded over the course of the last couple of years, and I love seeing all of the success they have been given because they've definitely earned it. 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

0: Click, click, boom from Saliva on 95.7 The Rock. Let's take a very quick look at that weather forecast. Tonight, some light rain on the overnight, down to a low near 58. Tomorrow, sunshine and 70. Wednesday, sunny and 63, and then Thursday looks like rain with a high of 58. 5 o'clock road rage up in a bit. Before I get there, I'll drop in. What do you say we do some P. Roach? Wake up calling is up next.
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2: David Crowley has told us exactly who he is. 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
2: 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In Dane County, a repeat drunk driver here illegally killed two teenagers.
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Kicking off the 5 o'clock Road Rage with Nickelback on 95.7 The Rock. My name is Bags. We'll see if I get a little bit more of my voice. It seems to be kind of warming up to me as the day goes on. You should have heard me when I woke up this morning. Turns out, being in a Packer game has some effects on your vocal cords when it's a good one. We'll do some Fozzy here in a bit. Right now, it's 3DG.

0: I Know Evil on 95.7 The Rock. We're heading over to Nashville again. Taking a 5-day bus trip Wednesday, December 2nd until Sunday, December 6th. Office Cora from Rock Mornings with Brian and Gene will be your hostess with the mostest for those 5 days. We'll get you all the things you got to do in Nashville. A country Christmas show at the Grand Ole Opry, the ice exhibit, a holiday cruise on the General Jackson. 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

Lilith Czar joining Black Veil Brides. That's Cut on 95.7 The Rock. Packers winning in fantastic fashion at home yesterday against the Bears. And I was boots on the ground for that one, taking my six-year-old son to his very first game at Lambeau. I'll tell you what I thought about the game coming up after Volbeat. Right now it's AIC.

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0: Demonic Depression from Volbeat on 95.7 The Rock. My name is Bags, and being at a Packer game is always good. Being in a Packer game when you're taking one of your kids to their first trip to the Lambeau is even better. Bringing a win home with you is the best. Packers all over the Bears yesterday, 31-7. And while a lot of Packer Nation is like, we did it, we're not broken anymore, I still have some reservations. Look, we knew last week that there has been some definite changes in a positive way to our offensive line. Jordan Love was getting protection last week. He was protected pretty damn well yesterday afternoon as well. It's kind of great what our team can do when the offensive line is doing their work and we can actually run the ball and Jordan Love has more than half a second to throw it. Now I want to see that we can continue that sort of pattern. Because if we can, hey, we might actually be a contender this year. But if this is just a two-game fluke, well, we all saw what happened when the O-line wasn't holding up.
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6: 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In Dane County, a repeat drunk driver here illegally killed two teenagers.
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0: Newest from Foo Fighters called Window on 95.7 The Rock. Let's take a really quick look at that weather forecast. Tonight, some light rain on the overnight, dropping to a low near 58. Tomorrow, sunshine and 70. Wednesday, sunny and 63. And then Thursday looks like rain with a high of 58. So definitely cooling off in the next few days. Although still pretty good for October. We just had a really super hot weekend. So it just feels colder in comparison, but in reality, it's just going back to where we should be. We'll wrap up the 5 o'clock road rage in a bit and then give you some Pearl Jam next.
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A perfect circle with Starless on 95.7 The Rock. Bags is my name. Still got about an hour left in my show before I turn you over to Lou Brutus and Hard Drive XL, brought to you by Smokes for Less at 7. Sometime in this hour, I will give you my piece of horror movie information of the day, as I'll do Behind the Screams with Bags, me being the type of person who has watched way too many horror movies in my life. It is the season for that sort of thing, so I get away with it. Shinedown coming up. Right now, it's Nirvana.

0: 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End of this week, we've got a hell of a night in front of us. 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And then I, as always, will see you guys down there, and I'll be giving out free high fives. It's kind of my thing. Godsmack, Dorothy, Ultra Rocks this Friday at the La Crosse Center with 95.7 The Rock.
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2: David Crowley has told us exactly who he is. On illegal immigration, his own words say it all.
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2: 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In Dane County, a repeat drunk driver here illegally killed two teenagers.
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3: I'm not an ally, I'm an accomplice. I'm gonna be with you no matter what.
2: David Crowley, fighting for illegal immigrants, not you.
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3 days grace on 95.7 The Rock. We'll go behind the screams with Bags here in a bit as we are deep in the middle of spooky season. So give you my horror movie tidbits coming up after a Days of the New. Right now, love this new one from Bad Wolves. Definitely and very beautifully paying homage to Dolly Parton. They were actually supposed to do this song with her. Unfortunately, she passed before they were able to make that come to fruition. Second time that's happened, by the way, for them. They did the same thing with the Cranberries. And dude, if I had a nickel for every time an artist was supposed to collaborate with Bad Wolves and then passed away, I would have 10 cents, which isn't a lot, but it's weird that it happened twice. But all of the proceeds that they're making from this song, they recorded it with their own regular lead singer. All of the proceeds are going to Dolly Parton's Imagination Library. So it's all for a fantastic cause. And it's a pretty good song, too. It's Jolene on The Rock.

0: Days of the New with Touch, Peel, and Stand on 95.7 The Rock. My name is Bags, and I have watched way too many horror movies in my days, and I've learned so much about them, so time to go behind the screams with Bags. The movie The Blair Witch Project, remember when that came out in the late 90s? That got a lot of us. It essentially started the found footage genre of horror. There actually was a time where all of us believed that that was a real thing that happened until shortly after the movie came out, the cat came out of the bag that it was all staged. But it wasn't really all staged. As it turns out, the actors on screen that we see were getting messed with very regularly by the crew. Like, the crew was hiding things in places for them to find and all of that, and the actors had no idea. So there are certain scenes in that movie where you're seeing genuine fear in their eyes because they had no idea some of these things were supposed to be going on. So it went from being, oh my god, this whole thing is totally real, to, oh my gosh, everything was fake, to actually it was a little bit more real than all of us were giving it credit for. Just not the way it originally advertised itself to be.
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8: Hi, I'm State Representative Steve Doyle. I have a 2-year-old grandson. He's a wonderful boy, but you know, sometimes 2-year-olds can be a bit stubborn. I have some colleagues in government like that. Wisconsin has a $3 billion surplus. This is your money, and it should go back to you. Democrats had their ideas on how to do that. Republicans had theirs. Nobody would compromise, so guess what? We still have your money. It's the same story with healthcare reform, educational funding, tax cuts, child care assistance, and even the popular Knowles Nelson Stewardship Program for land conservation. It's time for both sides to grow up and get things done. For the past 3 sessions, I've been the most bipartisan member of the State Assembly. If I see a good idea, I'll support it, regardless of which party came up with it. And I'll work with both sides to make it happen. That's how I got 11 of my bills passed by the State Assembly last session. This message has been paid for by the friends of Steve Doyle, because somebody has to be the adult in the room.
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0: the latest from Evanescence. That's Tell Me When You've Had Enough on 95.7 The Rock. Well, you know what? I've had enough for one day. I'm getting out of here and turning you over to Lou Brutus and Hard Drive XL, brought to you by Smokes for Less, which is going to start at 7. Before I go, let's take a quick look at that weather forecast. Tonight, some light rain for the overnight, down to a low near 58. Tomorrow, sunny and 70. Wednesday, sunny and 63. And then Thursday looks like rain with a high of 58. Again, Lou Brutus and Hard Drive XL coming up. I'll get you some Volbeat first, and that is next.
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2: 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We've evolved a lot over the years, and I think one thing that has become very evident to us is how can we best support the pet parent and their pet in the lifestyle that the pet parent wants to create for them. 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We've got something to accommodate everybody at Fun for Pets.
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